0: Welcome back to the Dakota Racing Show, the final one of the 2026 season. Let's check out results and point standings from Madison, Minnesota. We do have the announcer, Scott Ireland, with us. Scott, welcome.
1: Yeah, thanks again for having me, Rob.
0: Yeah.
1: Kind of crazy how this season has gone, and like I said, it's kind of crazy. This is your last show of the year, and boy, it's already midway through September. It's just kind of crazy how fast time goes, that's for sure.
0: I know, and we're getting ready for the Minnesota 100, and then we go into about the middle of October, and then we're done for the year, and just like that, we'll be back in the spring.
1: Yeah, there you go. That's my grandma always tell me the older you get, the quicker it goes, Rod. You know, I'm not that old, and it's flying by, so I can't imagine what it gets to be like when you get some of those guys up there, you know, how fast it goes. But
0: that's right, that's right. Well, you guys did have your Lacoparo fair races last night, and let's run down Pierce Stocks with Brady Hagan and Ashton Martin and Tad Peterson was your top three, and Brady Hagan from Montevideo got the win.
1: Yeah, you know, it's kind of crazy. The Pierce Stock class, as you guys know, they run just, not in Minnesota Sanctuary, they run three tracks. They run Cary, Wilmer, Fiesta City, Montevideo, and Madison. And out of the 16 runners that run full-time, 11 different winners in this class. And Brady Hagan, he won at Cary a week or so ago, and they're special, and he won again. So he's getting hot at the right time. And yeah, pretty much started up front and dominating. We had three rollovers last night, Rod. Two of them were in the Pierce Stocks. Everybody was okay, but kind of a wild night there. We had Paxton Jaden running his dad's Pierce Stock car. He was the Pierce Stock track champion, but he's jumped up from a Hornet. Now he's going to run a Pierce Stock full-time next year. He had a wild rollover. He was okay. And then the 56 of Don Hansen out of Montevideo, another wild rollover coming off a two there. But luckily, everybody was okay. But, yeah, it was definitely a wild night last night in Madison.
0: Wow, some rollovers there. Well, the street stocks, this guy's been hot, hot, hot, and I tried to see if I could get him on the show tonight, but he didn't call me back. Keith Tourville wins the feature. Levi Rant from Wisconsin, Justin Vogel, and then Maria Brokstig. There's four big names right there in the street stocks. Zachary Flickinger finishing the top five, but Keith Tourville, he's been dominant here in the last second half of the season.
1: Yes, and just to mention that, I mean, that's the four you just mentioned, the top four last night are all top four in the national points as well. Yeah. I mean, you got Tourville, who's won 28 races. He's got a track championship this year in Redwood. Just a solid runner, 20-some wins for him as well. Vogel carries track champion, and Maria Casino's track champion. So, I mean, it was there was only 13 street stocks we had last night, but it was, Tourville, Rand, Vogel, and Flickinger. Like, I talked to Flickinger's my aunt was sitting down below me, and she said, well, hey, fifth place against those four ain't bad at all. And I tend to agree to her. It was, yeah, it was definitely, track was definitely raised to be, yes, Tourville got it done indeed.
0: In the Midwest Mods, Tony Liker, who's really one of the top dogs right now in the national points. It comes all the way from Gillette, Wyoming, and wins it. Scott Tofty, the old guy, doesn't have to go too far there from his place and get to the track. And Jake Rannick from Sioux Falls, Jake Molitor, which is Scott Tofty's son-in-law, and Tim Canton. So there's your top five. But Scott Hansen was there, and Darren Engesser, and you got had some that did not finish. But I tell you, Tony Liker coming all the way from Wyoming, he'll take that.
1: Yeah, Crew Guys was down below me there, and he said, I made a joke on air. I said, you know, I don't think he comes this far just to eat a corn dog and a snow cone at our fair, but he was here to win the race. And, no, they got a kick out of that. But, no, second national points, put a whooping on him in the heat, and they put a whooping on Scott Tofty in Madison. But, yeah, I talked to the crew guy. They said they're just kind of getting ready for 100, stopping here first, and then making their way down to Fergus Falls the rest of the week for 100. But, yeah, he put a whooping on everybody else. Flotten was there driving that 50 Dimes car. He just starting the back. Like I said, Tofty and Canton, Rannick, and he put a whooping on those boys here. So, yeah, that Tony Riker. I know he's second in national points. I don't think he's going to catch Blake Adams. But, like I said, a solid, solid runner out of Gillette, Wyoming. Yeah, put a whooping on him last night in Madison.
0: Yeah, I remember when the Likers would come and race here, Aberdeen here in Watertown. This is back in the days when Rapid City was having troubles with their track staying open. So then they look for a place to race, and they come here for the weekend. And that brings back the old times when you see him coming all the way here.
1: Oh, yeah.
0: And winning the big feature. Superstocks, Andrew Hetke and Trevor Nelson, who's right there right now in the top five or so in the national points. Carter Reitz, Braden Hetke, and Jaden Fruff was your top five. But Andrew Hetke, the Hetkes get a win.
1: Yeah, he was the track champion this year in Madison. But any time you can pull away from Trevor Nelson, a solid runner from down in South Dakota. Like I said, he's a track champion down there this year as well. But anytime you can run away with those guys and do pretty good, and Carter Entz is Viking Speedway's track champion. So we had a lot of track champions in the Hall class and the Supers. Only had 10 of them there last night. But, yes, Andrew Hedke, he had four Rod Rowe Hedkes. So it was popular down there. Andrew Hedke, yes, he was getting ready to go 100, and he made a pretty good lead in. Started off up front and didn't look back. So, yeah, Andrew Hedke, a dominant performance there in the Supers last night.
0: The Amons, just six of those, but Brian Hobbin got the win. Mike Stern, Superman, Nate Heinrich. And we see Maria Broksik. She was driving Tony's car, and she finished fifth in the feature and finished fourth in the heat. But she can drive anything.
1: Yes. No, and like I said, throw her in there, and she, like I said, won the street stock track champion at Casino this year. But and then Stearns, he won it at Casino and Brown County track champion, and Hobbin was Carey's track champion. So, yeah, like I said, another feature, only six cars, but like I said, Hobbin held off Superman Stearns there, Heinrich, and, yeah, Brian Hobbin started up front there and looked pretty solid. And, like I said, a very good group, only six of them, but all six of them very good quality cars in Madison last night, here, Rod.
0: All right, let's look at the points, final points for Madison. Ian Tajan won the Peter Stocks by 20 over Justin Earp, Brady Hagan, and Jason Best. They were about 40 points out there, so Ian Tajan got the win out of Boyd.
1: Yes, and he had a couple wild nights there. He had a wild wreck at KRA earlier in July. They got the car put together early in Fiesta City, put the car together. But, yeah, just a good runner from down by Boyd. Is going to run his car now next year. His kid runs a Hornet. But, yes, had enough points at the end of the year, and like I said, held off Earp and Hagen and some good runners as well. But, like I said, that Pure Stock class down here we have, Madison, Monty, and KRA and Wilmer. It is a good running class. Like I said, 11 different winners throughout all three tracks this year. And, you know, that's a very good class. And like I said, rumor is that we're going to have a few more guys from the go-kart ranks coming up here next year in our three tracks as well. So I like it that it's not Wasota Sanction. I talked to, like I said, Tad, a few other guys. They like it that it's not Wasota Sanction. And, you know, they had the MPH last week, and they only had 11 cars there. We always get 13 to 16 everywhere around here. So it's just kind of interesting. Like I said, they don't sanction the pure stocks, but we seem to get a pretty good car count around our area as well.
0: Street stocks, very tight, was Colton Shuler winning it by four over Alex Grenager. Michael Brockman was five out. Then Zachary Flickinger was in fourth place, but Colton Shuler holds on to win it by just a few.
1: Yes, and I think he has one win this season. I think actually it was at Casino, but that just goes to show you how tough the street stock class is. Like I said earlier, four of the top five national points were here last night, and Mike Jantz had a couple wins this season as well, but like, he doesn't run here full-time with his kid and go-karting and stuff. But, yes, it was that last night, actually a week and a half ago, got rained out here. Labor Day got rained out, but it would have been interesting to see. But, yes, held off Grenager and Brockman, like I said. So Colton Schuer, former Pure Stock track champion, now has a street stock track championship here in Madison as well.
0: Midwest Modified, Ryan Flatten wins it by 15 over Scott Tofty. Justin Borkland, 62 out, and Tyler Wainman was in fourth, but Darren Engesser fifth. But Ryan Flatten, I thought he was going to get the hat trick there with the area tracks, but did not. He said he had to miss a night or so and go someplace. I remember him telling me that, but he did win the B-Mods with you guys by 15.
1: Yes, and anytime you beat the veteran Scott Tofty, who's had one of his better seasons in recent memory, anytime you beat him, you're doing something right. Yeah, I think altogether, he told me, I just talked to him there, and I think he had 15 wins altogether, but he ran pretty regularly in Madison, like you said, in KRA. He ran part-time there in Fiesta and Montevideo. But, yeah, he up and rearing to go. Like I said, he was in Timmy Iams' old 58 car, driven by Jimmy Thorstedt last night. I don't know if they're trying to work on a driver for 100 or not, but had some power steering troubles, but come back, started 23rd in the feature last night, and they wheeled it up there, and I think he did okay, but he's going to be one to beat for the 100 coming up here. He's one of the guys I would circle his name exactly to look out for at the 100 next week here in Fergus.
0: Superstocks, the Hedkes dominate. Andrew Hedke by 36 over Jay Hedke. Braden Hedke was 43 out, and they got Jaden Froff and Brett Hedke, another Hedke, Brock Hedke, a lot of Hedkes in that Superstock, and you had the top three names with Hedkes.

0: know, yesterday, or it was one of the nights earlier this year, I can remember, I think all five of them are in the same heat. They're like six guys total, I remember, in that one heat. All five are in the same heat. And I jokingly said, I think Hedke's going to win here tonight. Yeah, but no, it's definitely a family affair, those Hedkes. You know, they got cousins and brothers and uncles, and yes, there's the whole Hedke family. But yes, Andrew Hedke did a nice job. And anytime you beat Trevor Nelson like that last night, you pull away from at the end there, you're doing something right. So yes, Andrew Hedke is a nice super stock track champion there this year at Madison.
1: Hey, Mods, Jacob Knepper wins it by 10 over Brian Hobbin. Mike Stern, Superman, was third. Ryan Flatten and Nate Heinrich was your top five. But Jacob Knepper, I remember when I was the announcer in Montevideo, it took me quite a while to get his last name in, Pat, but I finally figured it out. The Knepper is how you say it.
0: and you're right. I just had him on my radio show actually last week. Just a nice guy. He's ran straight stock before. He's Fiesta City Track champion in the past and the super stock as well. And he kind of wanted more of a challenge, so he jumped up here. I think this is his second or third year now on it. And like I said, it would have been interesting. Superman Stearns and Heinrich had to miss a night. It would have been interesting to say, you know, if they would have joined all the nights to see what happens. But like you said, that's what happens. That's why you reward consistency. But, yeah, so a lot of these guys were not – I know Knepper, I talked to him. He was not running last night. A lot of guys saving their stuff for the big 100. So that is for sure coming up. But, yeah, good, nice run for Knepper. It won the first two races in Madison. Also won one there towards the end as well, so yeah. And just a guy that is kind of disappointed. They don't run the Mods full-time in Fiesta anymore, but like I said, he runs pretty much full-time here and also runs a little bit at KRA as well. So, but yeah, nice job him tampering the track championship this year.
1: Gen X Late Models, Trevor Walsh gets the title by 6 over Parker Gilbertson, or 8, excuse me, 8 of them. Tony Croninger was 3rd, Tyler McFarland, Blake Swenson 5th, but I understand that Parker Gilbertson came back and won the Gen X national points over Trevor Walsh, but Trevor would win the title, though, with Madison.
0: Yeah, I talked to Doug the other day, his dad, and it was kind of crazy because Gilbertson was leading the national points by 1 point, and then Watertown rained out, Casino rained out last week, and then Madison rained out as well, so Gilbertson kind of got that one by default. But, yeah, anyways, this Parker Gilbertson kid, I got him on my show coming up. He's going to be on my show next week. And I remember he was on your show, I remember, and I was on earlier this summer, and he said he can talk. So yeah, I told him, well, you got a half hour. He goes, well, I'd like to do an hour, he said. Well, then his mom was sitting there and said, well, you might have to do a couple of different segments because he likes to talk, she said. Well,
1: that's true. But, I finally said to him, is it my turn to talk?
0: Yeah. But, yeah, but just think of this. If you're an 18, 19-year-old kid, I can't remember exactly how old he is, but and you just won a national championship beating late model guys like Walsh and Swenson, I mean, McFarland, a whole bunch of other names like that around Wilkie, a whole bunch of other big names around the area here. And he's got it. I mean, and now rumor has it he's jumped up to a big late model next year. I don't know if he's running 100 this weekend or if he's running the Buffalo River Cobb Nationals. I've not heard yet. But, yeah, think about a kid that's got – his dad was a very successful driver as well. He's got very good equipment, very good knowledge around him, and this kid is going to be, you know, the future, I think, in the late model class here coming up. I don't know next year if he's running a full-time schedule in a big late model or not. I haven't quite heard that yet. But, yeah, watch out. Young Parker Gilbertson, that kid is going places as well. But, yes, Trevor Walsh, the track champion in Madison this year. Yes, exactly. So,
1: all right, let's look at the Hornets. This guy got the hat trick with Adam Vandersteen. He won it by 80 over Paxton Tajan, and Dalton Hogg was 3rd, and Thomas Kruger was 4th, but Adam Vandersteen wins Watertown, wins Madison, and he wins Montevideo, so he'll take the hat trick. He got the triple crown, I guess you could say, when it comes to racing.
0: Yeah, and as of coming in this weekend, I know he was 2nd in national points to the Fossil, and I know they had that big MPH this weekend. I know he didn't really get the results he wanted to. Kind of helped sponsor his car. I talked his gal there. But I know he was fighting for a national championship. I know he's probably 2nd here. I don't know after this weekend. I don't think he's going to change or not. But, yeah, a lot of those Hornets, a lot of that points are almost done. There isn't much left in the Hornets before the national championship's done there because they're not running this week at all, I don't, because of the 100. But, yeah, still a great season for him. Very consistent, very good, smooth runner. Like I said, always seems to be the top two or three. And like I said, you win 3 track champions, you're doing something right. I mean, I know consistency reward that, but Yeah, man, oh, man. I mean, Casino, Fiesta, and Madison, yeah, he has been the man to be. And he also told me he's the South Dakota champ, state champ as well, because I believe that's the only track they run horn. Is that correct?
1: I think so, yeah. That's right. That's right. Yeah, Watertown, yeah. That's right, yeah. Now, if you look at the national points, Brady Fossil with 20 wins, 52 features, Adam Vandersteen with 9 wins, 36 features. If you go by point average, Adam should be in first place.
0: Yeah. And, you know, the thing that really kind of hurts Adam is that Wilmer, a couple years ago, decided to not sanction the Hornets. And Wilmer is another track, because he lives around the Canby area. Wilmer would be another track he would have kind of probably gone more if he could have, because it was within striking distance. But since they kind of switched to not sanction him anymore, you can't really run there for some points. So that's why it's kind of tricky. And, you know, I've been kind of tossed the idea around, too. I'm kind of wondering how come they don't get any more South Dakota tracks that run the Hornets. But like you said, I guess, I don't know. I suppose Huron's too big, maybe, and Aberdeen doesn't entertain him. And I know I thought maybe Miller was going to try to get him a couple years ago, but Miller, I don't know, Miller's got their own issues the way it sounds. So I wish, it's my favorite class. When I announced Madison Monty, for sure, I like the Hornet. I think they put on some of the best shows. You think about it, for the Hornet perspective, but it's a four-cylinder automatic or four-cylinder stock car. You know, no racing chassis underneath it. It's kind of like a grocery getter. You bust out all the windows, you gut it all out, and you put a roll cage in it, and you go have some fun. And that's what it should be, and it's supposed to be, and I'm hoping it kind of sticks around there. I know there's been a lot of drama this year, a lot of wrecks, and a lot of guys getting DQ'd, but it's still one of my favorite classes, and it's a beginner class, and let's hope it sticks it that way. Because a couple years ago, Madison in Watertown, I know, had 6-7 cars, and now, heck, we had our special this year in Madison, I don't know, early August, and we had 29 of them. I mean, that's what they had at the MPH down in Granite City last week was about 30, so it's just kind of crazy how this class kind of is picked up again, and I hope this class succeeds here down the stretch here next couple of years. Hopefully the Hornets, because a lot of guys graduate from the go-karts, I've been hearing. Some go to the Pure Stocks, but some are going to come to the Hornets as well. So it's an effective class. It's not that expensive. I mean, really, it's, you kind of go in there and go. I mean, but so it's definitely one of those classes to watch out for here down the stretch. So you see these young guys and gals getting up there and going, getting after it and getting their feet wet before they move up in classes.
1: Well, we get ready for the Wasota 100. You told me off the air you'll probably go up there on Saturday, but the weather doesn't sound that great for this weekend.
0: No, and you know, me and my fiance, we went to Duluth a couple weeks ago. We enjoyed the good weather. It was 67 degrees, but I don't know if I want to go down there and sit in the rain down there. I mean, it's going to be a fun time. It's definitely going to be fun. We're going to go Saturday. I got some other other obligations I got to do for a radio station I work for as well, and football game I got to do homecoming as well coming up. But yeah, we always go Saturday, and I love it. It's one of my, because you know me, I work at a couple different tracks, and I actually get to sit down and enjoy it. You know, instead of being a fan first, because you get to walk around and talk to the guys and see the guys that like you and probably don't like you, you know. But no, it's a good time as well. We always try to go up there on Saturday. I know I tried getting, I texted Chad today and see if Chad was coming, but he said no. So I don't know, are you guys going to make it this year?
1: Me? Yeah. I haven't been to the Wasota 100 since it was in Huron, and I went there a couple times.
0: Okay.
1: And I get frustrated because it got to be 1 o'clock, 1:30 in the morning, and they still had 4 features to go. So.
0: Yeah,
1: I don't have.
0: That's one thing, too, is I got Ron Krogh, the announcer down there. He's on my show here. Actually, going to do that here tonight here after I'm done talking to you. But he told me the format's a little different this year, I guess. They're using more of the passing points, I guess. And it'll be interesting to see because tomorrow night they start the
1: challenge race.
0: The practice, yeah. Mm-hmm. But then, you know, Wednesday, Thursday, Friday is the qualifying nights, and then the Saturday is the last chancers and then the big show. But it's just interesting to see because some of these national point battles that I'm sure you're going to go over here later in your show, but some of these point battles, you know, you get guys that, you know, let's say they get a full show and they win Wednesday, they might throw up their number and keep going back on Thursday to get a better card count, you know, and then see if they can get in again. Because usually they say that as the nights go on, the competition gets a little easier because some of the bigger guys are in the show. But that's the fun part about it. Like I said, it's just, it'll be interesting to see how many cars we're going to get. I'm always interested. I know we always get a lot of Midwest modifieds, a lot of street stocks. We'll see what happens with the mods. I know the mods have been kind of down a little bit everywhere around, but like you said, it'll be interesting to see, and it's always a fun atmosphere out there.

0: $2,200 for first, second, and third, pretty much. So you pretty much in the top three. You're doing something right. Yeah, I heard, like you said, Stefan and the whole boys out there put on a great show out there. My buddy Duray Central guy said it was pretty good too. Pretty good crowd as well on hand as well. It's just kind of crazy because they got everything at the same weekend. Like the MPH in Granite City was this weekend as well. I'm trying to keep track of that. You know, I was trying to calm down for the demos on Saturday in Madison as well, and then get ready for the races on Sunday. And I was still in church and reader on church on Sunday, so it was a busy weekend for me as well. But yes, that site's, I can't believe it started the 20th annual. It was already. It was just kind of crazy. One of these years, I want to get down there for it, but definitely quite the sight to see down there.
1: I still remember when I saw it on the Associated Press that he had passed away, and then I read it on the air, and then Earl Benson from the racetrack called me. Did I hear that right? That John Seitz had passed away, and I guess he fell asleep and didn't wake up. The feature had 28 cars that started, and
0: yep,
1: there was 16 that finished. Jesse Glenn's Cole Searing, Aaron Turnbull, Josh Krzyzewski, and James Agiasi was your top five. And Jason Good had a good run, too. He finished in the seventh spot. But
0: it's good. It's just crazy to think of a field, Rod, where you have 71 cars. So you're already having two-thirds of the field not even make the show. I mean,
1: I know it.
0: Nowadays, you see NASCAR, IndyCar, NHRA, now everybody makes the show, you know, and a lot of our shows around here, pretty much everybody makes it show, too, unless it's a big, big show, you know. But so that's just something, that's just even make the show is something to be proud of down there. I mean, that's just kind of crazy. But special season coming up, I want to plug our Madtown Showdown. I know your show is ending here, but October 2nd and 3rd, we got a big Madtown Showdown as well. I'm also going to be announcing in Redwood their big special on the 27th of September, that Sunday as well. I even got a call from Buffalo River wants me to help out announce again, too. So I don't know if I'm just getting that goodness, Rod, or just that available, or just can't say no. I don't know what it is. You know, I'd rather be heard, not seen, Rod. You know my saying. So I don't know what it is. But
1: well, you can get me a job. You know, I used to be the announcer all over the place, and all of a sudden nobody wanted me.
0: I think you're just such a good job at doing your job right now. They probably are so scared they don't dare pick you, because that's one thing too. Somebody else asked me this the other day on a radio show I was on. Is like, it's great because I'm every week I'm in Madison, Monty. I live in Dawson, which, you know, 10-12 minutes from each town. But it's one thing. It's kind of like you can kind of freelance. You can go around places. You can go to Fergus 1 week if you want. You can go to Aberdeen 1 week if you want. You can come to Monty one night. Well, for me and Chad, you know, Chad is in Elk every Saturday, and I'm in Madison every Saturday, and I'm in Fiesta every Friday. You know, and sometimes it would be nice just to go to Fergus for a night. It would be nice sometimes to go to Aberdeen a night. But, see, that's one thing, too. You get dedicated to a track, which is kind of good and bad. You know, I love the local stuff, and I love the local racing. But like you said, sometimes for a guy like you, you're such a good talented, you know, a lot of knowledge and everything, it's nice you can kind of float around a little bit more. You know, we're here, we're kind of stuck around. So it's kind of got positives and negatives, I guess, in my opinion. But
1: you got that right, too, because I would go to Aberdeen a lot, and then all of a sudden I got the job in Montevideo. And I was there every Friday. People were finally asking me, what happened to you? We don't see you in Aberdeen anymore.
0: Yeah. Well, that's just it. You know, I got approached on the Redwood announcing job a few years ago, and they started up again, and I said, sure, you know. And you know how it goes. This is how it goes. It turns into, yeah, we'll use it once in a while. Then you get 2-3 weeks into it, then they say, well, what nights do you need off? You know, I mean, it never fails. I mean, it's just that's the way it goes, I guess. And, you know, I take pride in what I do, and I just try to, you know, I'm a big wrestling fan. I love professional wrestling, high school wrestling, and I like to tell stories, you know, and I like to emphasize the stories in it. You know, like this guy here, tell him to tell the story, or if you were here last week, to recap the story, to kind of give the audience something more, you know, the casual once or twice a year fan, kind of give them something to hang on to and kind of remember it by and kind of go by that, I guess, if that's, tell a joke here and there, I guess, and exit stage right, I guess, eat my racer's taco and my son drop remote and do and get out of there, I guess. But no, I really enjoy it. Like I said, I got some other gigs part-time too. I'm doing some MCing and stuff as well. But yeah, it's kind of crazy this time of the year because, like you said, the 100 and then Watertown's two-night special. I'm trying to make it out there on that Saturday. We'll see what happens. And then Madtown's, and then, yeah, like you said, and it's already October already. And yeah, man, oh, man. And after that, it gets pretty wild and crazy then already. But
1: what did you think of the Vikings game?
0: Well, once again, I was announcing in Madison.
1: That's right.
0: Texting me, and the Packers were up by a touchdown. And then I, you know, there was some slow time there, so I'd announce all the football scores, and all of a sudden, look again, and Vikings are up by 17. So the crowd was going wild there. So yeah, it's kind of crazy. You know, I don't know. The quarterback got hurt. I see Wentz come back in, so maybe it's a good thing we didn't get rid of that Wentz. I guess is my thing. I think.

0: But, so I don't know how long he's going to be out for that Murray. I know he's got injury troubles his whole career, which is kind of tough. But I don't know, like you said, it's being a Minnesota sports. My grandpa used to always say, you know, why are the Vikings always purple? Well, because if you'd be choking for 6 years, you'd be purple too in the face, you know. So I don't know. We haven't seen a Minnesota sports team here win in a long time, and I don't know. It's only week one. Next week we're at Chicago, and Chicago's supposed to be really good. So next week we could get our doors blown off. So who the heck knows, I guess. So
1: I guess the only real successful team we've had for quite a few years is the Lynx, the women's NBA team.
0: Yeah. The women's NBA team, and it's kind of – they don't draw as much ratings, you know, as much big stuff as the NFL or all that other stuff does too. So, it'd be fun. It'd be fun to go to that Vikings game. But, you know, nowadays – I got this Red Zone channel on my TV here, and you can watch, it's called Red Zone, where it's like 7 hours of commercial-free football. I don't know, I won't get to this week and stuff a couple weeks, but that's almost better yet, because then you don't have to worry about any commercials, you don't have to worry about long line, concession line, and you can get your own pop and eat your own burgers right here. But, I kind of like that almost better, watching more of the other games and stuff, but all together. But, it's kind of crazy racing, wrapping up, and like you said, football and stuff. Right on the corner as well, as we're already halfway through September already. So,
1: Well, Scott, anything else we could add?
0: No, like I said, I would just plug our Madtown Showdown, one of our biggest nights of the year. Weeks, like I said, but so come on down 100 this week. Go to Watertown's big show the next week, and then come on down to Madtown October 2nd and 3rd. They're going to have all seven class in action, and it's going to be a cool night. But yes, it should be a good night. Always one of the better nights of the year, because that's what I like about these invite season. Maybe move up a class, get into somebody else's ride, just kind of have some fun. You don't have to worry about track points anymore, just kind of go and have some fun. And you see some travelers come around as well. We had 4, 5, 6 guys that I haven't been to the track all year coming into Madison last night. So always good to see that, and good to see new fans come through. And like I said, special season is almost my favorite time of the year, because you get to see all that kind of stuff and pageantry. It's kind of fun. So,
1: well, Scott, thanks for being on the show a few times, and we'll keep in touch, and we'll obviously do it again next year.
0: Yes, thanks again for having me, Rod. And like I said, have a good off season. Thank you.
1: You have to have me on your show sometime.
0: I'm gonna have to. We're gonna have to tell some stories. We'll have to tell some stories about Chad, or we'll find stories about Nurmi or somebody. We'll have to get going on that as well. That's for sure.
1: I'll make fun of Ron Krogh, you know, too.
0: Oh so. Yeah, he's on. Yeah, you got any good Ron Krogh stories for me? Because I can bring it up when I have him on my show tonight. If you got any PG ones, let me know here. I can tell him about some good ones. But
1: okay. All right. Talk to you later. Thank you.
0: Thank you.
1: Okay, you bet. That is Scott Ireland over there, the voice of Montevideo and Madison. Talk with you more on the Dakota Racing Show right after this.
2: 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That number again, 605-886-1081. 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
1: 7:33, it is 66 degrees here, the Dakota Racing Show, the final one of this season. Well, we got some good news here. We got quite a few drivers that go down and do this in the first part of January. The Wild West Shootout, they raised the stakes for the 2027. It's to $75,000 finale payout potential. Now, this is January through the 9th, through the 17th, and it's down at the Rod Ends Central Arizona Speedway. We know quite a few of our drivers go down there and race. And the Rio Grande Waste Service is raising the stakes for the 2027 Wild West Shootout presented by O'Reilly Auto Parts, the Super Late Model Finale at the FK Rod Ends Central Arizona Speedway presented by Low Voltage Solutions will now pay $50,000 to the winner, with the additional $25,000 lap leader luge available, bringing the potential payout for Sunday's main event to $75,000. Only 50 minutes from Phoenix's Sky Harbor Airport, the central location and increased purse potential is expected to bring strong support for the fans and the racers alike. And a lot of our drivers do with other races, you know, the B-Mods, and late models, and and they put on a big show down there. So that's coming up here very shortly at the first part of January through the 17th, and they say tickets are on sale. All right, let's look at the race results here. Before I go, the 20th annual John Seitz Memorial Race, the first night on the 10th, which was on that Thursday. It's the Johnny here, and you got the Dave Moss winning the East Bethel, Minnesota race, AJ Diemel, Dustin Strand, Shane Edgington, James Giassi, Chad Olson from Hendricks, Minnesota, Zach Johnson, Brody Trofgruben, and Travis Robinson, and Jason Good had a good run. He finished in 10th up there. Now, keep in mind, this is the finale for the NLRA late model points, and that came right down to the end, too, as I'll have the final points for that. All right, let's look at the next. Let's see. Got lots of heat races here for the late models. Midwest Modifieds there on that last night, or the first night, excuse me. Landon Rant from Wisconsin, Joey Berg, Matt Chow. Let's see, Austin Hunter, who won the points, by the way, in at Grand Forks. He finished fifth. He's from Winnipeg. And let's see, Jake Rannick from Sioux Falls was there. He finished in the ninth spot in that big feature for the Midwest Mods. Now we get over to the class. I know that I think the other one was the A-Mods. Yeah, you got Joseph Thomas. Man, he has really been running great here the second half of the season. Joseph Thomas, he won both of those races up at in Aberdeen for the Big Buck Nationals. Ryan Gerke, Tyler Peterson, Bryce Sward, and Cole Szymanski. Ward Emery from Winnipeg, Dustin Strand, Mike Stearns, Superman from Aberdeen, finished eighth. And then we flip the pages here and get to the street stocks. Cole Grieseth, Justin Vogel, Keith Tourville, two guys that are really hot, the top three there. How about Parker Anderson? He's the one who won the Little Dream race, won $30,000 there. Hunter Carger, John Halverson, Blaine Barnes, you know, Levi Rant, even Levi Rant, who's been hot, he finished ninth. He finished way back, too. So Cole Grieseth, those guys are fighting for the national points there. Night number two in the Wasota Late Models, and this is the actual, they say it's listed on the 11th, which would be on the Friday, but actually this is the Saturday big feature race. Jesse Glenn's and Cole Searing and Aaron Turnbull, each one of those won a little over $9,000. Josh Krucheski, James Giassi, A.J. Diemel, Jason Good from Watertown finished 7th. Dustin Strand, Tucker Peterson, Jason Strand was your top 10. Mike Stearns from Aberdeen, 11th. Charlie Olson from Hendricks, 12th. And as I said, we talked earlier that about there's a big chunk of them, too, that did not finish, but still a lot of fun. Now, let's see. Let's get over to the flipping the pages here to the, let's see, at the last chance race with Zach Johnson, Dustin Strand, Brad Sang was your top three there in that one for trying to just make it to the feature. And the Wasota Midwest Mods of that night, Matt Chow from McIntosh, Minnesota, Austin Hunter, Joey Berg. How about Dawson Zabel? And we talked with him here a little bit. He finished fourth. And let's see, Jake Rannick from Sioux Falls finished ninth. And then we get over to the, let's see, where's the street stocks? There's the feature, Tyler Peterson for the A-Mods, Joseph Thomas, Mike Stearns, Ryan Gerke, and Dustin Strand was your top five. And then flipping the pages here, I thought I had some street stock ones. There we go. Cole Grieseth there won the Streeter, Levi Rant, Keith Tourville again, Derek Turner, Parker Anderson was your top five, Justin Vogel, and Hunter Carter. Let's see, yeah, so some good runners there in the top six, seven spots or so. And then the final results for the A-Mods went to Tyler Peterson, the TPO car, Blake Adams, Mike Stearns, Joseph Thomas, and Bryce Sward. And let's see, anybody else here to look at here? Yeah, so no, that's about it. About there. They had 16 of them that finished, and the rest of them broke down. But that is the final results from the 20th annual John Seitz Memorial Race up in Grand Forks, and they'll get ready for it next year. Let's look at Eldora Speedway, as they had the World 100, and that's way over in Ohio. Super late models on the first night. Ashton Winger, Brian Shirley, Brandon Shepard, Craig Ferguson, and Ryan Gustin from Marshalltown, Iowa, finishing the top five. I was going to say Dan Ebert. We've had him on the show before from Lakeshore, Minnesota. He finished 16th because he's been racing with those big boys. And then, if I can flip, I hate that one. I have to try and flip the pages, and I can't get it to work. The second night, if I get that right, yes, they do. I see Super Late Models with Brandon Shepard winning that one. Ricky Thornton Jr., Nick Hoffman, Dale McDowell, Tim McCready from Watertown, New York, finished 5th. And Ryan Gustin from Marshalltown, Iowa, finishing 10th. And let's see, Jake O'Neill. And that's about it for that. So, and then the final night for the big 56th annual World 100, the Super Late Models went to Nick Hoffman from Morrisville, North Carolina, Ricky Thornton Jr., Tyler Erb, Brandon Shepard, Hudson O'Neill, Tim McCready finished 6th, Jonathan Davenport was 7th. Let's see, Dan Ebert, I know he was there. Yeah, he finished in the 16th spot, so there you go. And Ryan Gustin finished in 21st. So, yeah, so there you go. That's what happened over there at Eldora Speedway in Ohio, which is owned by Tony Stewart, by the way. All right, let's look at, what do we got here? Cedar Lake Speedway. They had a $10,000 to win Midwest Modified special, and Terry Riley and some of our local boys went over there. Jason Vandekamp won one night. Brady Larson, Joey Jensen, Zach Davis, and David Swearingen. Lucas Rodine, we've had him on the show here a while back. He finished 6th. And anybody else here? Yeah, because there was quite a few of them that broke down. Dave Kane, too, was in one of those. He finished 18th. So a lot of them, too, that finished. They were from Ron Schneider from Arizona was up there. Now, Midwest Modified B feature, Lauren Johnson was there from Miller. He finished 4th. Tony Liker, that's what Tony Liker was doing. He was over there at Cedar Lake, and then he came over and raced at Madison, and he finished 5th in one of the B features over there at Cedar Lake. And Lane Johnson from Miller finished in 11th. He got Terry Riley. He did not start in one of the races, so he had some troubles over there. Joel Morris from Box Elder, South Dakota, was over there in one of the heat races. Lauren Johnson, Lane Johnson, Terry Riley. The two Terry Riley had some problems there in one of his heat races. So not fun to go over there and try and race with the guys, and then it doesn't work out for you. But that's what happened. $10,000 to win in that race over at Cedar Lake, Wisconsin. Getting to the Madison Speedway, we already ran down those results with Scott Ireland. Let's run down the final points to congratulate our track champions in the area. Brown County Speedway, late models went to Chad Becker. He wins it by 4 over Kent Arment. Mike Stearns was 3rd. Midwest Modifieds, Dawson Zabel, just had him on the show. He won that over Ryan Ost by 73. Taylor Schmidt was 3rd. Todd Stark in 4th. And the A-Mods, Mike Stearns wins it by 56 over Kent Arment. Garrett Gross was 3rd. And the Street Stocks, Jody Michelson, he wins it by 16 over Jaden Bogue. And Chris Sayre was 3rd. Super Stocks, Trevor Nelson wins it by 24 over Dominique Menzia. And Caden Campa was 3rd. And then he had the Legend Cars, too. That's their first full season there at Brown County Speedway. TJ Pfeiffer, he wins it by 83 over Rayson Sheehan. Aberdeen and Gettysburg drivers right there, so congratulations to those drivers. Dakota State First Speedway, Brock Stout won the Street Stocks, their first full season there at the Speedway since 2017. Chris Serra finished 3rd, finished 2nd, 15 out, and James Hoyne was 3rd. Maria Broksik was 4th, and the Midwest Mods, Jamie Peterson wins it by 23 over Jake Rannick. Jace Balloon was 3rd, Scott Hansen 4th, Lauren Johnson 5th. Super Stocks, Trevor Nelson wins it by 86 over Brad Kopecky. And then Austin Arbogast in 3rd and Bryson North in 4th. In the late models, Josh Korczewski wins it by 46 over Justin Carlin, and Ryan Baumgart was third.

Ed Becker was fourth. And then Casino Speedway, we ran those down. Maria Broksik won it in the street stocks for the fifth year in a row over Tony Miller. Tommy Nichols wins it by over Todd Stark by, let's see, 24 points. Darren Engesser was third in the Gen X late model. Trevor Walsh wins it by 8 over Blake Swenson. And the A-Mods, Mike Stearns wins it by quite a bit over Tony Conald, Austin Sowers. And then Mike Stearns won the late model. Jason Good was second. And the B&G Industries with Soto Hornets. Adam Vandersteen wins it by 100 over Bradley Rosso. And then the KRA Speedway, let's see. There's their final points. Street Stocks, Justin Vogel wins another title. He wins it by around 40 or so over Joe Martin. Ethan Williams was third. Midwest Mods, Justin Borklin wins it by 14 over Jason Vetriba. And Damon Vetriba was third. And the Mod 4s, Tyler Larson wins it by 33 over Dean Larson. And then it was Andrew Christensen, third. Superstocks, Zach Schultz, he wins it by 22 over Andrew Hetke. And then in the A-Mods, Brian Hobbin wins it by 45 over Donnie Ishans. Justin Van Epps was third. Late Models race there once. The Hornets, Braxton Schmidt, he wins it by 101 over Pat Henke. And Tucker Frieden was third. And then that's what happened over there. Now, Fiesta City Speedway once again. Justin Earp, he won the Pier Stocks by 3 over Jason Best. Midwest Mods was Justin Borklin. He wins it by 36 over Darren Engesser. And then in Street Stocks, Mike Jans wins it by 50 over Alex Grenager. Colton Schuler, third. Super Stocks, Travis Scott wins it by 47 over Colston Schultz, a rookie. And Josh Rockets was third. And then late models went to Ryan Shuffler. He wins it by 112 over Jordan Tollickson. Scott Lane was third. And the A-Mods, Ryan Flatten wins it by, let's see, just a few over Brian Hobbin. They only raced there once, I guess. The Hornets, Adam Vandersteen. He wins it by about 30 over William Lang. And Paxton Tation was third. And the limited late models with Rick Schroeder and Blake Swenson there. So congratulations to those track champions. And then, let's see, I-94 Street Stocks, Kyle Dykoff. He wins it by 32 over Levi Rant. Eric Riley was third. Gen X late models with Trevor Walsh. He wins it by 13 over Ben Wolden. Jeff Nelson was third. And then flipping the pages here in the Midwest Mods, Nate Reinke by 47 over Landon Rant. And Tommy Nichols was third. And the late models with Travis Sauer. He wins it by 72 over Danny Vang. And the A-Mods, Travis Sauer again. He wins it by 4 over Brady Gerdes. Joseph Thomas was third. And the Hornets, it was Kristen Cast from Fairmont, North Dakota, wins it by 60 over Eli Green. And the Super Stocks, they only raced there once. We just ran down the final points from Madison. Congratulations to all those track champions. And, yeah, there's Viking Speedway, too. Congratulations to all those guys, too. Looking at the national points, very tight here as we, what do we have, about a month or so, a little over a month or so left in the season. Late model, Shane Sobrowski, he leads it by 3 over Kevin Burdick. Tyler Peterson, third, only 7 out. And then you got Mike Stearns in 6th, Chad Becker in 8th. And the A-Mods, Blake Adams, he leads by 2 over Jody Belfile. Shane Sobrowski, 3rd, 5 out. Mike Stearns in 4th. Joseph Thomas in 5th. And let's see. And then you got the Super Stocks with Shane Sobrowski by 14 over Dylan Nelson, Dexton Cook. You got Trevor Nelson right now in 4th. And then in the Midwest Mods, Blake Adams by 23 over Tony Liker. Landon Rant is 3rd. Jake Smith, Dawson Zabels in 6th there. And then you got the Street Stocks with Levi Rant. He's 11 ahead of Cole Grieseth. Keith Tourville was only 12 out. Justin Vogel, 44 out. Maria Broksik is 87 out in 5th place right now. Tommy Pagonis in 7th. Jaden Bogue out of Heron is in 8th. Jody Michelson from Aberdeen in 9th. The Mod 4's Dustin Holquist by 20 over Connor Bruce.
Tyler Larson in fifth. They got Dean Larson in seventh. Bob Holquist from Milbank in eighth. And then in the Hornets, Brady Faso leads by 9 over Adam Vandersteen. And Kristen Cast, who comes around here a lot, he's in sixth. So there you go. That's the way those points look. What else do we have here? Now the Mod 4s, the Pier Stocks, and the Hornets, they had their version of the WSOTA 100, and that was at Granite City. And the Mod 4 feature, Dustin Holquist, Connor Bruce, Chad Funt, Tyler Larson, Kyle Thell was your top five. And then that was in the Hornets, the feature, Brady Faso, William Lang, also Kristen Cast, Dallas Peterson. Adam Vandersteen did finish in sixth. And I don't see really, I guess you got Brendan Downs from Milbank. And I was trying to see if there was really anybody from South Dakota that went there, but I guess not. It's a long ways to drive, I guess. And then you have the Pier Stocks, but we don't really have the Pier Stocks here for WSOTA. And the second night, William Lang won the Hornets. Lincoln Miller, Brady Fossil. Let's see, I was looking here. You got the Dalton Peterson from Esteline finished 7th. Kristen Cass from Fairmont, North Dakota, 9th. Adam Vandersteen finished out of Canby in the 11th place. And then in, let's see, flipping the pages here. If I can get there we go. Did the Mod 4s, it was Dustin Olquist, Ashton Schwinn, Connor Bruce, Tyler Larson, Chad Funt. So things are going to be very tight here with the national points. And then, let's see, anything else here to look at? That's it. And then you got the Pier Stocks. So, yeah, that's about it right there. So they had their version of the WSOTA 100 up there at Granite City. Now, we get to the WSOTA 100, which will start tomorrow. They are going to finish with the final two races of the Structural Buildings WSOTA Late Model Challenge Series. And Kevin Burdick, he leads by 3. Let's see, he leads by 7. And he leads by 31 over Shane Sobraski. Dave Moss, Johnny Broking, Jeff Provenzino, Ryan Mickelson is your top 6 right now in those points. So they'll get started tomorrow with opening up the gates at 10 o'clock. And let's see, you got the draw cutoff at 4. Late Model Challenge Series qualifying will be at 4:30. Heat races, well, they'll have a practice, and then they have the heat races for 10 laps at 6 o'clock. And the B-Mains and all that Late Model Challenge Series feature will be 40 laps, and that's at 8:30 or so tomorrow night. Practice session, and the track goes cold after that, and then they continue on Wednesday. Then they have the Midwest Modified Heat Races, Superstock Heat Races, Late Model Challenge Series Heat Races, A-Mod Heat Races, Street Stock Heat Races, Late Model Challenge Series B-Main, Midwest Modified Qualifying Feature, Superstock Qualifying Feature, Late Model Challenge Series Feature, 40 laps, and the Modified Qualifying Feature for 20 laps, Street Stock Qualifying Feature for 20 laps, and then it continues on Thursday and Friday, Saturday, and then they have the Last Chance Races for anybody, and then they have the big Parade of Champions and the opening ceremonies, with the Superstock, the A-Mod, Street Stocks, Late Models, Midwest Modifieds for their big finale there for the WSOTA 100, which will take place up at Fergus. Now, with Grand Forks having that John Seitz Memorial Race, the NLRA Series point standings are final now. Shane Edgington from Canada won it. He had 12:62. Dustin Strand from East Grand Forks, he was at 12:60, so only 2 points separate those guys. And Cole Schill from Holly, Minnesota, finished at 11:86. So there you go. Congratulations to Shane Edgington. The final points for the Gen X late models, as we talked about it, Parker Gilbertson would come on and take it. He had points of 9:85. Now, they said that Trevor Walsh finished 1 point out. According to this, he was 21 out at 9:64, but that could be a typo. So Parker Gilbertson wins it. Trevor Walsh was second. Blake Swenson from Watertown had a good run. He finished third. Jeff Nelson and Tony Croninger from Watertown, they finished in the top 5.
Tri-State Light Model.

Let's see, what do they have here? They got Friday, September the 18th at Clay County Fair Speedway in Iowa. Then the 25th and 26th, Park Jefferson Speedway in Jefferson, South Dakota for the big finale. And Trevor Anderson, who was in first place, now he's in third place in those points. Casino Speedway, their final races of the season for the 9th Annual Autumn Classic, September the 25th and 26th at 7 o'clock and 6 o'clock. With all the classes, including the super stocks, by the way. And then up in Grand Forks, they have the All Sprint Car Night on the 18th. The 25th will be the end of the season race with all the classes. And then at Brown County Speedway, they have the Winter Nationals on October the 2nd and 3rd. That's on a Friday and Saturday. At the same time, as we got that information from Scott Ireland, Madison Speedway has the Metdown Showdown, night number 1 and 2. That's October the 2nd and 3rd at the same time, Friday and Saturday. And then what else do we have here? This is the Ogilvy over there. They race October the 8th, 9th, and 10th for the MTH Fall Classics presented by FYE Motorsports, and that's with Chris Steppen for October the 8th, 9th, and 10th. And then also, then you get to Fergus Falls once again after the 100. They will come back in about a month. And that will be the Scott Engver Memorial Gopher State Showdown Practice on October the 15th. And then they race on the 16th, 17th, and 18th. So, yeah, there you go. So that is going to do it. I want to thank everybody for being on the show throughout the season. And let's go. Let's just tell you of... It just seems that I don't have as many as you think. Let's see, Jaden Bogue, Jordan Sterrett, he's one of the new promoters from Huron. Kent Arment, Darren Engesser, that was on the first night. May the 11th was David Nierme, the announcer. Tommy Nichols, Jason Marco, Ron Krogh, the announcer. Parker Gilbertson, and that guy can talk for about a half hour. Tony Conold. And then on May the 18th, Scott Hansen, Mike Stern, Scott Ireland, the announcer, we just had him on here, Brad Kopecky, Parker Gilbertson, and let's see, I guess Parker Gilbertson was moved 1 week. In May the 26th, Ron Krogh, David Nierme, Jordan Sterrett, Bodie Croninger, and Dylan Terrell, my cousin. And he had June the 1st with Todd Stark, Cole Searing, Trevor Nelson, Andy Brooker, the announcer there in Huron, and Mike Gross from the Tri-State Late Model. June the 8th, Justin Vogel, who won the points, and well, he won the street stock points, too, by that tour by 2 points. David Nierme, the announcer, Colton Schuler, street stock, Matt Heinzeling out there at Spearfish, Mike Gross from the Tri-Staters. June the 15th with Doug Johnson from Houston Speedway, talking about the big $300,000 to win race there. Alex Schockert, Andy Rosso, Luke Johnson, and Justin Carlin, who got a big late model win out here at Casino. June the 22nd, they got Kurt Kranz and Adam Vanderstein, Andy Brooker, Doug Johnson, Blake Swenson, and Maria Broksik. On June the 29th, it was Andy Brooker, Ron Krogh, Ryan Flatten, who had a great season, Lucas Rodine. On July the 6th, just one, Scott Ireland, he was the announcer. And then on July the 13th, Mike Stern, Superman, Dave Nierme, Trevor Anderson, Brad Kopecky, Todd Staley from the United States Modified Tour. On July the 20th, it was Mike Stearns, David Nierme, Andy Brooker, Brock Stout, who won the points at Huron. On July the 27th, Trevor Nelson, Lauren Johnson, the Dirt Doctor, and Rod Pattison. And we talked about Doug Clark, who was passed away, you know, the flagsman at Houston Speedway and many other tracks, and he's also in the Hall of Fame. August 3rd, Mason Eisenzimmer, as we talked about the street stock tour. Bryson North, Parker Anderson, who won the big little dream race, I guess, for $30,000. August the 10th, Charlie Olson, Andy Brooker, Dave Nierme, then Mason Eisenzimmer. August the 17th, Brock Stout, David Nierme, Andy Brooker, Justin Vogel. On the 24th of August, Scott Harrington. Nice to see him back on the track. Josh Finstead. He talked about the free night at Casino Speedway. Dustin Holquist, who's having a great season in the Mod 4s, and David Nierme. August 31st, Lauren Johnson, who
one

0: The feature in Huron, in Watertown, excuse me, and that was the first time in about 6 years. Scott Tofty and also Ron Krogh. And when Scott Tofty, that was the first time he'd won in Montevideo in about 30 years or so. And September the 8th, last week, Tommy Nichols, Mike Stearns, Brad Sang, and Adam Vandersteen. And then today, Scott Ireland, David Nirmay, and Dawson Zabel, who is a track champion. So I want to thank all those people for being on the show throughout the years. So there you go. And I want to wrap her up here by giving us a big plug for the sponsors, Dirt Track Supply, Watertown Fort Chrysler Bobcat, The Engine Shop, Clark Community Oil, Just One More Casino, 2T Sales and Service, Crawford Austis Funeral Chapel, and Automatic Transmission and Gear. I want to thank all you listeners out there for supporting the program. And I'll be back next year at the end of April, first part of May. But there still is a lot of stuff to be determined here for the 2026 season. But everybody, have a great winter. Hopefully, it's a nice, calm winter like we've had over the last 3 or 4 years. And I'll talk to you next spring here on the Dakota Racing Show. Good night.
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2: ABC News, I'm Stephanie Officer. Warnings from the tech community on AI are getting louder. Anthropic CEO now saying any measures to mitigate the tech are not moving fast enough and warns AI could overpower society if the government doesn't regulate it. Some congressional lawmakers on both sides are beginning to push for better safeguards. President Trump called the concerns from the AI community a conspiracy. On Capitol Hill, House Speaker Mike Johnson.
3: I called for a meeting of the platform providers. I think the president is going to summon everyone together, probably at the White House. I expect that happens into this week or early next week. That hasn't been scheduled yet, but it's in process.
2: Well, the 78th annual Emmy Awards are here. Of course, it convenes TV's biggest stars and Cato Flynn. First winner at tonight's Primetime Emmys, O'Flynn won for her Best Supporting Actress role in a comedy series for Widow's Bay. This is ABC News.
4: Here's your forecast from Watertown Radio and GoWatertown.net. Lowest dip down to about 50 tonight under partly cloudy skies. Winds out of the west, 10 to 15 miles an hour. Daytime highs approaching 71. Tomorrow, ample sunshine expected. Lows dip down to about 48. Tomorrow night, mainly clear skies. I'm meteorologist Derek Height on Watertown Radio. Right now, 64.
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We play the artists you know and the songs you love. Bellamy Brothers on Classic Country. They're celebrating 50 years of music and keeping the road hot for 2026. Either it's Cactus Dave hanging out playing country favorites for the start of a new week, Monday night. John Michael Montgomery and I Swear.

0: Classic country, you got the Forrester sisters. Mappa's never seen those eyes. So it looks like the TSA might be rolling back some of its strictest post 9/11 security rules. There's a pilot program already allows approved non-ticketed visitors to pass through security at 13 airports and to wait with passengers at the gate. Now the TSA may soon allow full-size water bottles for travelers with pre-check, thanks to newer CT scanners. However, the 3-1-1 liquids rule remains in place, and most passengers will still need to follow the current restrictions. This is Classic.
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0: One of my favorites from Don Williams. There's the gentle giant right there. That is Tulsa Time. It's on Classic.
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1: From ABC News, I'm Stephanie Officer. We're hearing from Don Jr.'s new wife, Bettina, and his father after a ProPublica report about a Russian oligarch who allegedly paid for their wedding's after party in the Bahamas. Umar Kremlev reportedly paid tens of thousands for it. Reporter Justin Elliott helped break the story.
2: We talked to dozens of people that have worked with Kremlev over the years. We're also told that he doesn't actually speak English, really. He speaks very limited English. So it's really sort of unclear why he would have paid for this. And also, frankly, given the history here with Trump Jr. and President Trump and Russia and everything we remember from the first term, why Donald Trump Jr. would have accepted this.
1: The winners keep on rolling in for the 78th Annual Emmy Awards underway right now in Los Angeles. Jean Smart won Outstanding Lead Actress in a Comedy Series for Hacks. Matthew Reese took Outstanding Leader for a Limited or Anthology in The Beast in Me.
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6: Here's your forecast from Watertown Radio and GoWatertown.net. Lowest dip down to about 50 tonight under partly cloudy skies. Winds out of the west, 10 to 15 miles an hour. Daytime highs approaching 71 tomorrow. Ample sunshine expected. Lows dip down to about 48 tomorrow night. Mainly clear skies. I'm meteorologist Derek Hite on Watertown Radio. Currently 63.
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Jerry Reed is heading eastbound and down on Classic Country. Cactus Dave with you on this last Monday in the summer of 2026. Fall officially begins next Tuesday. Where did I go wrong? Steve Warner wants to know. 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

0: Willie Nelson on Classic Country. Willie was number one on the U.S. country charts today in 1982 with his song Always On My Mind. The album was the Billboard number one country album of the year for 1982.
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2: ABC News, I'm Stephanie Officer. The Supreme Court on Monday rejected the Trump administration's attempt to limit mail-in voting for now, clearing the way for states to send out ballots as planned for the midterms.
3: The ruling was effectively 7-2, with Justices Clarence Thomas and Samuel Alito dissenting. The majority didn't explain its rationale for the decision, though Justice Brett Kavanaugh wrote in a concurring decision that states just didn't have enough time to implement the changes. Election officials had raised concerns that the Trump administration's policy, in which the Postal Service would only send mail ballots to voters on a state-approved list, would wreak havoc on the midterms. Peter Harlamus, ABC News.
2: For some drivers in Providence, Rhode Island, the cost of gas has become too much. Anne is a volunteer driver, so every penny she puts into her gas tank is for someone else's benefit. She says she's trying to consolidate her tips.
4: Try to be strategic in your driving, and if you're going to church, think of things you can do on the way home.
2: This is ABC News.
5: Here's your forecast from Watertown Radio and GoWatertown.net. Lows level off around 50 tonight under partly cloudy skies. Winds out of the west, 10 to 15 miles an hour. High temperatures reach up to 71 tomorrow. Ample sunshine expected. Lows dip down to about 48 tomorrow night. Mainly clear skies. I'm meteorologist Derek Height on Watertown Radio. Right now, it's 63 degrees.
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0: 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What's your 20?
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0: Belly, I'm going to let you get them hogs out there for sure. Well, mercy sakes, good buddy. We're going to back on out here, so keep the bugs off your glass and the bears off your tail.
2: 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A lot more great classics to get to this hour, including Eddie Rabbit. And we'll hear some from Jeannie C. Reilly, a song you know, right here on Classic Country.
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1: I'm Stephanie Officer. Conflict in the Middle East is having a direct effect on Americans. For some drivers in Providence, Rhode Island, the cost of gas has gotten too high. Anne is a volunteer driver, so every single penny she puts into her gas tank is for someone else's benefit. She began keeping a log of the increases before the summer began. At first, it was once a week. Now, a few times.
2: It's horrible what's been happening, and it's a lot. And I don't drive for business. I am a volunteer driver, so that affects me, but that's a gift.
1: Anne says she tries to consolidate her trips, making sure to choose routes that will allow her to overlap tasks like a shopping run after dropping someone off. Trouble at the Kennedy Center tonight. According to Commerce Secretary Howard Lutnick, on X, he said a chunk of roof that fell from the building's ceiling narrowly missed a security guard, adding that if a performance had been underway at the time, patrons could have been killed. 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
4: Lows level off around 50 tonight under partly cloudy skies. Winds out of the west, 10 to 15 miles an hour. High temperatures reach up to 71 tomorrow. Ample sunshine expected. Lows dip down to about 48 tomorrow night. Mainly clear skies.
3: I'm meteorologist Derek Hite on Watertown Radio. Right now, it's 61 degrees.
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George Strait on Classic Country. He's got another award coming, the Nashville Songwriters Hall of Fame. That'll be coming up on October 26th. Dan Seals. Campfire.

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0: Donna Fargo and the happiest girl in the whole USA. You know, she was big in country and pop crossover music during the 70s. She even won a Grammy for Best Female Country Vocal Performance in 1973. Right now, it's Ed Bruce.
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1: I'm Stephanie Officer. The Supreme Court Monday rejected the Trump administration's attempt to limit mail-in voting for now, paving a path for states to send out ballots as planned for the midterms.
2: The ruling was effectively 7-2, with Justices Clarence Thomas and Samuel Alito dissenting. The majority didn't explain its rationale for the decision, though Justice Brett Kavanaugh wrote in a concurring decision that states just didn't have enough time to implement the changes. Election officials had raised concerns that the Trump administration's policy, in which the Postal Service would only send mail ballots to voters on a state-approved list, would wreak havoc on the midterms. Peter Harlamus, ABC News.
1: Standoff over the Strait of Hormuz and new attacks on Saudi oil are jolting fuel prices, and that's hurting America's pockets.
3: I think it's ridiculously high. 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
1: Diesel prices hover at about $6 plus a gallon. 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
4: Here's your forecast from Watertown Radio and GoWatertown.net. Lows level off around 50 overnight under mainly clear skies. Westerly winds 10 to 20 miles per hour. Daytime highs approaching 71 Tuesday. Ample sunshine expected. Mainly clear skies. Tuesday night, lows level off around 48. I'm meteorologist Mandy Faluber on Watertown Radio. Right now, it's 59 degrees.
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I love it. 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Right now, it's Brooks and Dunn. 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
2: ABC News, I'm Stephanie Officer. We're hearing from Don Jr.'s new wife, Bettina, and his father after a ProPublica report about a Russian oligarch who allegedly paid for their wedding's after party. Umar Kremlev reportedly paid tens of thousands for it on an island in the Bahamas. Reporter Justin Elliott helped break the story.
3: We talked to dozens of people that have worked with Kremlev over the years. We're also told that he doesn't actually speak English, really. He speaks very limited English. So it's really sort of unclear why he would have paid for this. And also, frankly, given the history here, with Trump Jr. and President Trump and Russia and everything we remember from the first term, why Donald Trump Jr. would have accepted this.
2: The national average for a gallon of gas is now $4.29. In Plymouth, Minnesota, Albert Arnett Jr. says he's paying more than $80 to fill up.
4: It's ridiculous. And I think that at some point, Mr. Trump has to take charge and get those prices down.
2: This is ABC News.
5: Here's your forecast from Watertown Radio and GoWatertown.net. Lows dip down to about 50 overnight under clear skies. Winds out of the west, 10 to 20 miles per hour. Ample sunshine expected again. Tuesday, high temperatures reach up to 71. Mainly clear skies. Tuesday night, 48. I'm meteorologist Mandy Feluber on Watertown Radio. 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

Linda Ronstadt on the classic Buddy Holly track, That'll Be the Day, which she released back in 1976. Right now, it's The Voice, Vern Gosden, and Set 'Em Up Joe.

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1: Stephanie Officer. The Supreme Court Monday rejected the Trump administration's attempt to limit mail-in voting for a path for states to send out ballots as planned for the midterms.
2: The ruling was effectively 7-2, with Justices Clarence Thomas and Samuel Alito dissenting. The majority didn't explain its rationale for the decision, though Justice Brett Kavanaugh wrote in a concurring decision that states just didn't have enough time to implement the changes. Election officials had raised concerns that the Trump administration's policy, in which the Postal Service would only send mail ballots to voters on a state-approved list, would wreak havoc on the midterms. Peter Harlamus, ABC News.
1: Standoff over the Strait of Hormuz and new attacks on Saudi oil are jolting fuel prices, and that's hurting America's pockets.
3: 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It's not affordable.
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4: Here's your forecast from Watertown Radio and GoWatertown.net. Lows dip down to about 50 overnight under clear skies. Winds out of the west, 10 to 20 miles per hour. Ample sunshine expected again Tuesday. High temperatures reach up to 71. Mainly clear skies. Tuesday night, 48. I'm meteorologist Mandy Fallhuber on Watertown Radio. Currently 57.
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Randy Travis and Too Gone, Too Long. That was part of his blockbuster 1987 sophomore studio album, Always and Forever. Right now, John Michael McCain.

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1: ABC News, I'm Stephanie Officer. We're hearing from Don Jr.'s new wife, Bettina, and his father after a ProPublica report about a Russian oligarch who allegedly paid for their wedding's after party. Umar Kremlev reportedly paid tens of thousands for it on an island in the Bahamas. Reporter Justin Elliott helped break the story.
2: We talked to dozens of people that have worked with Kremlev over the years. We're also told that he doesn't actually speak English, really. He speaks very limited English. So it's really sort of unclear why he would have paid for this. And also, frankly, given the history here, with Trump Jr. and President Trump and Russia and everything we remember from the first term, why Donald Trump Jr. would have accepted this.
1: The national average for a gallon of gas is now $4.29. In Plymouth, Minnesota, Albert Arnett Jr. says he's paying more than $80 to fill up.
3: It's ridiculous. And I think that at some point, Mr. Trump has to take charge and get those prices down.
1: This is ABC News.
4: Here's your forecast from Watertown Radio and GoWatertown.net. Lows dip down to about 50 overnight under clear skies. Winds out of the west, 10 to 20 miles per hour. Bright sunshine expected again Tuesday. Daytime highs approaching 71. Lows dip down to about 48 Tuesday night, mainly clear. I'm meteorologist Mandy Fallhuber on Watertown Radio. Right now, 57.
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1: Well, I woke up Sunday morning with no way to hold my head. 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And the beer I had for breakfast wasn't bad, so I had one more for dessert.

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1: ABC News, I'm Sherry Preston. The national average for gas right now, $4.31 a gallon, up $1.20 from a year ago, and a nickel a gallon just since yesterday. Albert Arnett is in Plymouth, Massachusetts.
2: I think it's ridiculously high. Prices should not be this high. It's not affordable.
1: Houthi rebels damaged a Saudi pipeline last week, which will restrict the flow of oil even more. As you've been hearing for days, tech leaders are warning about slowing down the speed of AI development. It turns out most people are scared of it when it comes to their careers.
3: It's a fear that goes back to the Industrial Revolution, machines taking work from people. In 2026, a Gallup poll finds that 27% of us are worried that our jobs will become obsolete because of technology. That's 7% higher than last year's number, nearly double where it was in 2017.
1: That's ABC's Jim Ryan. The U.S. Supreme Court blocking President Trump's plan to restrict mail-in voting, saying his push to put the restrictions in place will likely lose at trial. This is ABC News.
4: Here's your forecast from Watertown Radio and GoWatertown.net. Lows dip down to about 50 overnight under clear skies. Winds out of the west, 10 to 20 miles per hour. Bright sunshine expected again Tuesday. Daytime highs approaching 71. Lows dip down to about 48. Tuesday night, mainly clear. I'm meteorologist Mandy Falhuber on Watertown Radio. Currently, it's 55 degrees.
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Good morning on the way this hour. More great songs getting us into our Tuesday morning. Got George Strait coming up, Ronnie Millsap, Dolly on the way too. In the meantime, a little daily confusion for Mark Chestnut.

0: Emmylou Harris with Dolly Parton's Two Daddy, 1977. 70s Dolly said she was writing down songs on everything, including cocktail napkins. They were just pouring out of her head, which is amazing. And reportedly, up to upwards of 5,000 songs that she had written, officially 957. That is simply amazing. She was. And the one song that pretty much sealed her superstardom, coming up here along with George Strait and a whole lot more to get us into our Tuesday morning.
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0: Hank Jr., Keep His Mind Right on Dixie with the great Freddie Hart. Before that, still to come, George Strait, Dolly Parton, come right up.
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No better way to get ready for work than with that song. Thank you, Dolly Parton. 1980. With that song, became the second woman to ever top both the country chart and the Hot 100 with the song. Before that, Jeannie C. Riley with Harper Valley PTA, right? But there's certainly one of the greatest songs of all time from one of the

0: Ryan and Millsap getting this slow dancing into our Tuesday morning slow dancing right down the hall to get that coffee pop. Grab another cup of coffee and stand by for a great song from Tom T. Hall coming right.
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2: ABC News, I'm Sherry Preston. President Trump's push to restrict mail-in voting ahead of the midterm stopped by the Supreme Court. It is allowing a lower court ruling block the president's executive order to stand. The majority of the justices saying the administration is likely to lose in court. Worries about violence in the Middle East keeping oil prices high. Brent crude still over $107 a barrel, close to $108. ABC's Lana Louise says that could make for an expensive winter.
3: Those using oil to heat their homes could see

0: more than 30% increase in their bills this season as the war with Iran drives up prices. Families using electricity for heat could pay 9% more.
1: GasBuddy says the national average for a gallon of regular, right around $4.31 a gallon, nearly $1.20 higher than 1 year ago. For the first time, the U.S. government is confirming it has put weapons in space. The Secretary of the Air Force is saying that they are in orbit right now. There is no word on their exact capabilities. This is ABC News.
2: Here's your forecast from Watertown Radio and GoWatertown.net. Ample sunshine expected today, with daytime highs approaching 71. Northwesterly winds, 10 to 15 miles per hour. Lows dip down to about 48. Tonight, mainly clear skies. Slight chance for storms. Tomorrow, highs around 70. A blend of clouds and sun. I'm meteorologist Mandy Faluber on Watertown Radio. 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
3: Hello, everybody. I'm Bill Anderson from the Grand Ole Opry in Nashville, and I'm going to be leading you in today's Pledge of Allegiance on KDLO Country. I pledge allegiance to the flag of the United States of America and to the republic for which it stands, one nation, under God, indivisible, with liberty and justice for all.
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Good morning. On the way this hour, here from Willie Nelson, Conway, Loretta, got Waylon coming right up too. In the meantime, Tanya Tucker singing with Feelin'.

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0: Johnny Rodriguez riding that thong to Mexico. And more to get you down the road coming up from Reba, Conway, and Loretta. Willie on the way, too.
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1: Good morning. Lars Herseth has passed away after a battle with cancer. Herseth was a South Dakota agricultural leader, a former state legislative leader, and South Dakota's 1986 Democrat nominee for governor. Herseth served 8 years in the South Dakota Senate. After his years in elected office, he served as president of the American Coalition for Ethanol and a member of the South Dakota Corn Utilization Council. A memorial service will be held October 4th at the Johnson Fine Arts Center at Northern State University in Aberdeen. The Aberdeen Police Department is asking the public for help in locating a vehicle involved in an investigation. Police say around 4 p.m. Sunday, there were multiple reports of gunshots being fired from a vehicle in the 2000 block of 3rd Avenue. Police posted photos on social media of what's believed to be a 2009 or older Toyota 4Runner. Enrollment at Sioux Falls Public Schools continued a slight decline this fall, according to a preliminary enrollment report. The initial fall enrollment is 23,934 students in grades K through 12. That's 356 fewer students than last fall. A final enrollment report will be completed in October. And the Minnesota Department of Agriculture is urging farmers in the region to use caution during fall anhydrous ammonia applications. That fertilizer can cause serious injuries or even death if it's mishandled. Applicators should wear protective goggles and gloves and keep at least 5 gallons of clean emergency water nearby. They also recommend waiting until soil temperatures are 50 degrees or colder before applying anhydrous ammonia. From the newsroom, I'm Mike Tanner.
2: Here's your forecast from Watertown Radio and GoWatertown.net. Ample sunshine expected today, with daytime highs approaching 71. Winds out of the northwest, 10 to 15 miles an hour. Lows dip down to about 48 tonight, mainly clear skies. Sunshine mixed with clouds at times tomorrow, slight chance for storms, high of 70. I'm meteorologist Derek Hite on Watertown Radio. Right now, it's 53 degrees.
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Good morning. On the way this hour, go back and grab one from Tammy Wynette, here from John Conley. Charlie Daniels on the way, too. In the meantime, one of the greatest love songs of all time here from John Michael Montgomery.

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0: I knew Charlie Daniels would help out with that fatigue in that long-haired country boy. T.G. Shepherd before that, and you need more? We got it. John Connolly, also got Ann Murray coming right.
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0: Ann Murray, first big hit for her, 1970, certainly got our attention and got her on her way. And more to get us on our way with Diamond Rio, Johnny Lee, Tammy Wynette coming up too.
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0: from that debut album, 1967, and more to come here. 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
1: Good morning. Lars Herseth has passed away after a battle with cancer. Herseth was a South Dakota agricultural leader, a former state legislative leader, and South Dakota's 1986 Democrat nominee for governor. Herseth served 8 years in the South Dakota Senate. After his years in elected office, he served as president of the American Coalition for Ethanol and a member of the South Dakota Corn Utilization Council. A memorial service will be held October 4th at the Johnson Fine Arts Center at Northern State University in Aberdeen. The Aberdeen Police Department is asking the public for help in locating a vehicle involved in an investigation. Police say around 4 p.m. Sunday, there were multiple reports of gunshots being fired from a vehicle in the 2000 block of 3rd Avenue. Police posted photos on social media of what's believed to be a 2009 or older Toyota 4Runner. Enrollment at Sioux Falls Public Schools continued a slight decline this fall, according to a preliminary enrollment report. The initial fall enrollment is 23,934 students in grades K through 12. That's 356 fewer students than last fall. A final enrollment report will be completed in October. And the Minnesota Department of Agriculture is urging farmers in the region to use caution during fall anhydrous ammonia applications. That fertilizer can cause serious injuries or even death if it's mishandled. Applicators should wear protective goggles and gloves and keep at least 5 gallons of clean emergency water nearby. They also recommend waiting until soil temperatures are 50 degrees or colder before applying anhydrous ammonia. From the newsroom, I'm Mike Tanner.
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6: 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Free

Good morning on the way this hour here from Alan Jackson, George Strait, Brooks and Dunn on the way too. In the meantime, she's single again. Watch out. Janie Fricky.

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0: Ricky Skaggs with Bill Monroe's Uncle Ben, Brooks and Dunn with Boot Scootin' Boogie. Before that, that was their fourth straight number one off that debut album. That's exactly how you start out a career. And more to come here from Steve Warner. Got Tanya Tucker coming right up, too.
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0: After a man of the cloth, called him Amos Moses. Said, I know him, Amos. Make it count, son. About 45 minutes, I need to tip it over to dinner.
1: First time we heard one of those crazy stories from Jerry Reed, and we loved it. Still do, right? Thank you, Jerry. And more to come here. Great feel-good song from Mel McDaniel coming right up.
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1: ABC News, I'm Sherry Preston. No changes to how mail-in balloting will work before the midterm elections this year. The Supreme Court upholding a lower court's ruling that freezes President Trump's executive order that would have limited voting by mail. More questions being raised today about the effects of AI at an event in Washington spanning the political spectrum. Both Senator Bernie Sanders and former Trump advisor Steve Bannon are expected to speak. ABC's Elizabeth Schulze is in Washington.
2: Leaders of the biggest AI companies agreed the technology needs to slow down. Anthropic CEO Dario Amodei warning AI models are rapidly learning to work together and outsmart humans. Tech titans now making the case for federal guardrails. A top executive from OpenAI meeting with lawmakers Monday on Capitol Hill.
1: Gas prices averaging right around $4.31 a gallon nationwide. Oil prices, though, easing a little today. Earlier, Brent crude was at $108 a barrel. This is ABC News.
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5: Here's your forecast from Watertown Radio and GoWatertown.net. Ample sunshine expected today, with daytime highs approaching 71. Winds out of the northwest, 10 to 15 miles an hour. Clear skies tonight, lows dip down to about 48. A blend of clouds and sun tomorrow, slight chance of thunderstorms, high temperatures reach up to 70. I'm meteorologist Derek Height on Watertown Radio. Currently, it's 54 degrees.
6: Hi, everyone. I'm Craig Orndorff, the host of Weekend in the Country. 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

0: Hank Jr. is country royalty, and having released over 50 studio albums across his career, spanning more than seven decades, the massive catalog includes his signature 1987 Born to Boogie that you just heard.
1: Kibler Celebrity Livestock Market Report for Monday, September the 14th. Had a nice sale today. Got an inch of rain here in Aberdeen. Very nice rain. Tell you what, cow market. I want to call cow market $5 higher, especially on these fed cows. There's actually some demand there. Fat cows, 155 to 163. These high-yielding cows, which the packer would be chasing. And then the first cut of these feeding cows.

0: Miles with these feeder buyers kind of getting intertwined here again. We're finally getting the packer back in there, 154 to 162. The range there, the medium yielding cows, the packers buying the second cut of these feeding cows, 145 to 153. The low yielding cows, 130 to 140. The bull market, top at 214, the bottom of it, 186. Kind of a lot of bulls, 195 to 205. So that market's pretty steady in that side of things. That's pretty interesting. This packer, they've got control of this market and they've backed it up on this cow market. And, boy, they're having to pay a little more. There's getting some push in these guys, but boy, they really, really, really squeal when they get pushed on here. They kind of thought they were going to have their way with this. So this cow market definitely $5 higher than it was the last couple of weeks, and pretty dang good demand and more feeding cow buyers stepping back into this game. Feeder cattle market, it was heifer day. Had a nice run of these tested open and open heifers for us today. Here's a nice set of these Rico heifers, weigh 820 at 335. I'm going to call this feeder cattle market probably $5 to $7 higher, especially than 2 weeks ago. It's probably $10 to $12 higher. Here's 801s right there at a red field. Going to be the Massac cattle. They're going to be blacks and reds by 328. Here's going to be out of Seneca, 815s at 328 at a red field. Going to be the Massac family, David and the crew, 816s at a load of these, 72 of these black heifers. And dry lot heifers bring 327 and a quarter to that. They did a nice job. They had two more loads that weighed 938 pounds. They bring 301. Here's this load of these that weigh 891, bring 309. Another load of the Massac heifers. They had around 300 of these heifers in. Here's the Fikert heifers, tested open, weigh 906 at 310. Here's going to be the Elwine heifers out of Frederick. Going to have a pot load of these, tested open heifers, weigh 917 at 310. Here's the Gunther's, 935 at 311. There's a nice set of these Dorn Arnis right here, the 877s at 313 black heifers. Here's the Elwine's Red Angus heifers, 831s at 324. So I tell you what, just a good go all the way around on these tested open heifers. Here's a set of these 1104s, bring over 3,000 head tested open heifers at 276. That's a good go there. Tell you what, nice go. So any questions, give us a call here at Aberdeen Livestock, 605-216-6552. Got a regular sale next Monday. 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

0: 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These songs can put your mind in a cowboy hat, sitting at the counter, having breakfast at Dorothy's Diner. Yeah, country music's got you covered.
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2: ABC News, I'm Sherry Preston. The price of gas now hitting $4.31 a gallon on average nationwide. Diesel is more than $6 a gallon. It's up 32 cents in just the last week amid more fighting in the Middle East. The president has tried to temper Americans' concerns, blaming the rising cost of diesel on the Russian-Ukraine war, not Iran. The president announcing yesterday that Ukraine and Russia have agreed to stop attacks on energy and fuel supply. But Ukraine's President Zelensky says that, for now, is only a proposal. There is a summit going on right now in Washington on keeping the humanity in AI. All week, tech leaders have been warning about putting guardrails on the development of new artificial intelligence models. The Kennedy Center Board meeting today, reportedly preparing to close the iconic fine arts performance space due to what the board says are structural concerns. Board members say it could be saved through donations if President Trump's name were on the building. This is ABC News.
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1: 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We take your phone calls as well. Let us know where you are calling from. Please say your phone number slowly and say it twice. Give us your location. That helps, too. 886-8989. As we'll go ahead and take a phone call to start it off today. Good morning.
2: Well, good morning, sir. I had good luck yesterday in the rain walking, so I thought I'd try it again. Put some new stuff on.
1: All right.
2: All right. I got a bunch of old 45, 33, and 30 records I dragged out of my basement. Electric keyboard, all kinds of goodies I dragged out of the basement. I'd like to see if anybody wants to walk by and look at some of this stuff. Prices would be right. My address is 519 Second Avenue Northeast, east of Casey's.
1: All right.
2: Due for today.
1: 519 Second Avenue Northeast.
2: Northeast, right.
1: Okay, up by that Casey's.
2: Yeah.
1: Well,
2: I got a lot of goodies. I got a lot of goodies here.
1: Okay, we'll have people.
2: I'm 90 years old. I got to get rid of some of it.
1: Okay, you can't take it with you. We know that, right?
2: No. All right. Thank you, sir.
1: Thank you. I appreciate you calling in. Here's a home stereo media cabinet and two speakers, a GE brand, both in very good condition, and the speakers work. Both the cabinet and speakers measure 39 inches tall, $50. Please call or text for more information in the Aberdeen area. And that would be 605-216-0421. 216-0421. Watertown says, older John Deere 212 tractor, great mower deck, deck pickup, no smoke, $500 or best offer. It's an older one, 605-303-1463. Kyle has that listed today in Farmer's Market, 303-1463. He filled that form on, filled the form on one of the websites. Joe did the same thing. He's got a BB gun for $40, a queen-size mattress, wants $65 for that, in good shape. Got a snow blower, asking $100 for that. Also have a dorm fridge, wants $80 for that. Watertown is the location, 605-592-4781, 592-4781. 4781. If you don't get an answer, please leave a message. 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That's the phone number for Farmers Market today when it comes to text or emails. 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

0: 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The audio version of past shows will be there, too. All right, we got another call. Welcome to Farmer's Market.
1: Yeah, good morning, Randy. Say, I got a real nice entertainment center, and there's another, oh, it's like a dresser with a place for a TV on top, and then some old windows are 12 small square pane windows, you know, they're the real old ones. Now, I'm giving this stuff away, and it's located sitting on the boulevard just east of the municipal utilities at our Easy Store site, right by the road there. So if anybody is interested and wants it, it's free to take. So just east of the municipal utilities. Thank you, Randy.
0: All right. You have a great day, too. Okay. If people are familiar with that, I am. So go ahead. Again, east of the municipal utilities. From Wessington, they have 96 Chevy Silverado 4x4 plow truck. 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
2: Yeah, morning. Thank you. I have a farmhand stack mover for sale. It's an older one. It's the bed is 12 foot by 26 foot. It's got walking tandems. I'm asking $1,200 for it, and I'm from Sisseton. My number is 605-268-1011.
0: Can you repeat your phone number again for me?
2: Sure, yeah, 268-1011.
0: All right, and you did say Sisseton.
2: Yep, Sisseton. Yep.
0: Okay, thank you for calling in. Enjoy your day. Good to hear from you from up there. Opens up the phone line, 886-8989. Out of Aberdeen, Browning Maxxis 12-gauge shotgun with box of shells through the gun. Now, this will include two boxes of Federal Steel, 3.5 mag shells. Got a soft-sided carrying case and a hard-sided case for $1,500 or best offer. 605-216-7579. 216-7579. 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Good morning.
3: Yes, I have two sheds in Watertown to give away. 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They're from an estate deal, and the address where they're sitting is 27 South Compesca Boulevard, Watertown. 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
0: Boulevard, okay.
3: It's right by the park.
0: Oh, gotcha, okay. And you said free.
3: Yeah, they're free. They might need a little bit of work. I don't know, but we just want to get them out of there to clean, sell a house, you know.
0: I gotcha. Okay. Well, thank you for calling.
3: Thank you. All righty. Bye-bye.
0: Appreciate that. Okay, so you'll move them. Give them a phone call as well. Otherwise, stop by. Phone number I'll give again, 881-2264.

0: before if you need any more information on the sheds. Welcome to Farmer's Market. Good morning.
1: Morning. This is Tim in Watertown. 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A reversible vest, camo orange, triple X large, $15. Then I have two shell vests, one camo, large, asking $10. And then a small vest, it's brown, asking $10 for that. And I also have some pegboard, if anyone's interested in pegboard. I have a little bit of hardware that could go with it. And my number is 605-886-8509. And if they please leave me a message, I can get back to them with pictures. Again, at 605-886-8509. And thank you.
0: I thank you. Here are items for sale here in the Watertown area. 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And the phone number will be 886-6850. Call or text that number, 866-868-6850. Better make sure I say the number right, 868-6850. 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That is listed. Call or text for more information. 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Welcome to Farmer's Market. Good morning.
2: Good morning. I've got a couple of toe straps. They're 2-inch straps. One is 20 feet. The other was 24 feet. The 20-footer is, I don't think, has ever been used. The other one is used. I take $5 a piece for those. If anybody's interested in them, and this is Dan down in the Brookings area at 605-651-8363. 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Thank you.
0: Thank you, Dan. 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
0: 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And that, again, is a Miller, South Dakota location. Welcome to Farmer's Market. Good morning.
4: Good morning. 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
0: I thank you for calling in. From Aberdeen, new furnace filters unopened. There's six of them. The size is 12 by 24 by 1. So for those six filters, $20. Location Sioux Falls. Aberdeen, it's free parts. I think that's what it says. It's from a G1 golf club rack. It's got a G1 golf club rack, basket, and one hubcap off of a G1 Yamaha golf cart. They're just the parts only, no golf cart. That's Aberdeen, and it says free, so that's probably a giveaway. But anyway, that phone number for both items will be 216-6029. 216-6029. Good morning. Welcome to Farmer's Market.
5: Good morning. Say, I have a couple of cattle chutes for sale. 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One's got a foremost self-catch head gate, a pelt cage, and a newer metal floor. And the other one is an older chute that's got a wood floor, no pelt cage, and a foremost head gate and chute. I've got pictures. Anybody interested? I want $6,000 for the one and $2,000 for the other. You can call me at 605-881-2321, 881-2321. Thank you. Have a good day.
0: You too. Thank you for calling in. 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That's 949-2963. 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
0: Okay, thank you. Here is, looks like a set of rims. It's a 22-inch rims off of a 2017 GMC Sierra. One has a little curb rash. Please call for more information. 605-924-1976. Ask for Ethan, asking $600

0: for the set. He's up at Pierpont, 605-924-1976. Uh, 886-8989 is the phone number with today's program, again brought to you by Olympic Chevrolet Buick GMC and Huron, Fast Ag Air, Howard Veterinary Clinic, Watertown, and Westside Implement at Clark. 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
0: All right. Thank you for calling in on Farmer's Market. For sale in Florence, 1978 John Deere. It's a 644B payloader. Call or text Albert. And that phone number is 605-881-0874. 881-0874. All right, I got more coming in from the looks of it. Again, we started at the bottom, worked our way back to the top. Now I'm getting towards the top of what I just recently got in. Now I'm refreshing my page to work on the other items that are starting to come in now as well, thanks to the text, email, and online form. And the phone line is open for you again right now at 886-8989. If you want to give me a phone call here, and we can talk about your items as well. Good morning. Welcome to Farmer's Market.
2: Good morning. 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
2: 467-9803.
0: Thank you, sir. Appreciate you coming on.
2: Thank you, Randy. Like the man says, they only hire the best.
0: I appreciate your kind words. We're going to take a break for our sponsors. We got 4 minutes worth to listen to, so we're going to let them do their thing, and we will come back with more.
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7: Only 57 right now for a temp on sunshine here in Watertown as we continue with more of the Farmer's Market. 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Boy, only looks nice out there, but it's only 57? Welcome to Farmer's Market. Good morning.
8: Yes, Randy. I know it's a little early yet, but I'm going to put on the air that I'm snow blowing for driveways and stuff and opening up after the plow goes through for the winter. If there's anybody out there that needs somebody, they can give me a call at 605-868-0846. 605-868-0846. 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So if you need me, give me a call. Thank you.
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0: 8834. Thank you.
1: Thank you. 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
2: Hi, good morning, Randy. 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It's a Torker 340. 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Also, I have distributor, just miscellaneous parts for Mopars, and I still have a brand new pair of 215/70 15-inch tires, and they're Cooper Cobras, and they are brand new. 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So if anyone's interested in any of those parts, you can reach me at 605-520-6925. And once again, Randy, that number is 520-6925. Have a great day.
1: You too. 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Over at Clark, it is a 350-pound Black Angus bottle calf steer. Asking $1,800. Any questions, call for more information with Tristan. Hope I'm saying your name right. 237-5823. 237-5823. He's over in Clark. Good morning. Welcome to Farmer's Market.
3: Well, good morning. I am looking for a small cargo trailer. I don't want a real big one. If someone has that they want to sell me, my number is 605-881-7447. Again, that's 605-881-7447.
1: I thank you for calling in. Hate Tie, they have got a 2016 Craftsman 42-inch mower, runs great, 160 hours, always garaged, one owner, phone number 605-237-9347, that's 237-9347. 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I'll read what got dropped off just right now in the studio in just a moment. Welcome to Farmer's Market.
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1: Thank you much. All right, what got dropped off here? 1998 Chevy Silverado 1500. 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Good morning.
5: Yeah, good morning. I've got a fifth-wheel camper about 28 feet up to the bunk, and it's a Wilderness. It's a 93 model.

0: livable. You know, I need a few odds and ends done, carpet shampooed maybe, but other than that, you know, it's feasible. If you're interested, give me a call, 605-380-5245. 605-380-5245. Any reasonable offers are welcome. Thank you.
1: Thank you. Appreciate that. 380-5245. All right, Aberdeen, Matt is trying to sell his Youth Diamond Infinity Bowl. Everything you'll need for $300. 605-252-8110. That's 252-8110. Talk with Matt on his items. Good morning. 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
2: Hello, my name is Mike. 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If I don't answer, leave a voicemail. I'll get right back to you. Thank you.
1: I thank you for coming on Farmer's Market. 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Need some 2x6s, about 15 to 20 in decent shape. 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
5: Morning. I have a couple items for sale. 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And I have one other item. I have a 32-foot aluminum extension ladder, and I'd like $100 for that. And you can call 605-880-9557. 605-880-9557. That's in Watertown.
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6: And good morning, Randy. This is Wanda in Watertown. I have a very, very rare item for sale. I have a 1971 12-foot travel trailer that is 100% original, and I'm asking $2,000 for it. It has a very unique shape to it. Instead of being rectangular like most travel trailers, it is oval shape, so it gets a lot of attention. My 12-foot travel trailer has the original birch wood walls. It has the dinette in the front, and it has the large double bed in the back. It has the original turquoise print curtains and dinette cushions, and it also has the turquoise sink, icebox, and stove. My trailer is also very unique because when you open the door on it and you step down, anyone that is 6 foot tall can stand up in it. My phone number in Watertown is 605-520-5129. Again, 605-520-5129. Thank you, Randy.
1: Thank you. Appreciate your call. That's like taking a step back in time when she made that description right there. I'm just going, I could see it in my mind. All right. Give her a phone call. 520-5129. Welcome to Farmer's Market. Good morning.
7: Good morning. I got half a beef left for the locker in October. All is natural. 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Grass fed. 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Thank you.
1: Thank you. I appreciate your call. And let's see, just got text in. I'll open it up. Looking to buy 1970 to 76 Chevy Impala, sedans, station wagons, Buicks, Olds, Pontys. Also old car stashes that, you know, if anyone knows of anything. Looking to do some skid steer work. Clean up barns, pens, such as that. And they got a mower. Actually, they got four riding mowers. All ran a month ago. Some have decks, some don't. Text it'll be best. We'll travel. 605-228-8866. That's 228-8866. But looking for some older stuff. Again, we'll do some skid steer work and, again, some mowers that they'll sell. All right, I think we're up against the clock, so we're going to take one final call on Farmer's Market. Good morning.
8: Hi there. I have two Australian Shepherd pups. They're 9 weeks old, come from working parents. One's a red tri male.

0: female. We're in the Brookings area. If you want to give me a call, it's 605-520-3992. 605-520-3992. Thank you.
1: Thank you. And that will wrap up today's Farmers Market here on KDLO. 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
7: 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I'm John Perkins with a Brownfield Market Update. 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November beans are up 5 1/4 at 1309 and a half. January's up 6 at 1326 and a quarter.
8: Get started about 9:30, looking for 3,000 of these cattle here on Wednesday. Got about 1,300 of these fancy black steers off the grass, weighing in the nines and tens. Got about 400 or 500 of these dry lot steers. Got a couple loads of these good buckskin Charlet heifers off the grass. Just lots of fancy cattle. Of course, be some light cattle, a few calves as well. Check the website for all the information. Looks like 3,000 yearlings sell this Wednesday. Hub City Livestock.
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1: ABC News, I'm Sherry Preston. Los Angeles County District Attorney Nathan Hochman just announced ahead of a hearing in the Rob Reiner case that his office will not seek the death penalty for Nick Reiner. Hochman said the case has gone through a rigorous review and they took the wishes of the Reiner family members into account. Reaction into the Supreme Court's decision not to allow his executive order that would limit mail-in balloting that President Trump wanted. ABC White House correspondent Karen Travers with more.
2: President Trump is weighing in with a very lengthy social media post, and no surprise, he is not happy with this from the Supreme Court. The president calls it a bad decision. He says it is a big loss for Republicans and America itself. He goes on to say that the Supreme Court really let our country down. He accuses certain justices, as he puts it, of being petrified of Democrats.
1: FBI Director Kash Patel before the Senate Judiciary Committee defending loosening some of the hiring requirements for the Bureau. This is ABC News.
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7: Here's your forecast from Watertown Radio and GoWatertown.net. High temperatures reach up to 71 today under clear skies. Northwest winds 10 to 15 miles an hour. Clear skies again tonight. Lows level off around 48. Sunshine mixed with clouds at times tomorrow. Slight chance of thunderstorms. High temperatures reach up to 70. I'm meteorologist Derek Height on Watertown Radio. Currently 59.
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0: And it's just a swinging John Anderson. I'm Ashley Blake playing all the music from yesterday. We're doing it today. We don't even have to get it out of the archives. It's already right here.
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Country music's got it all.

0: That's my job, Conway Twitty. 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Now, I am feeling a little bit old, though, and it's not the music making me do it. I'm having a hard time sleeping, so I went to a doctor, did a little sleep test. They said, you have sleep apnea. And then they said, you need a CPAP machine. 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So I went today at my appointment, got it. 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I'll let you know how it goes.
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1: Good afternoon. The Watertown Police Department is hosting a Community and Technology Transparency Forum next week. It'll be held in the Police Department's Community Room on Tuesday, September 22nd, beginning at 5:30 p.m. The public is invited to see the police technology that's being used and ask questions. Well, record high diesel prices are putting more pressure on regional trucking companies, but fuel is not the only expense that's climbing. Minnesota Trucking Association President and CEO John Housladen says repair costs are up by 9%, driver benefits up almost 7%, and tires are more than 6% higher. Some carriers have reduced their fleets, merged, or left the industry altogether. Housladen says the impact is especially important in rural areas where communities rely on trucks for virtually everything that's moving in and out. A report on postal service in South Dakota by the Office of the Inspector General is expected to be released by the end of the month. South Dakota Senator Mike Rounds requested to the Inspector General to investigate slow mail service in South Dakota and other states.
2: But don't blame your local postal employees. They have been working with us. Most of the problems that we have here are structural in nature. They are across the country. The Postal Service at the national level had tried to move to kind of a spoke-and-hub approach, similar to what FedEx does, where they fly everything in to one location and then back out in the same day. The problem they have here with this plan is that most of the mail is trucked in this part of the country.
1: An emotions hearing in the Joseph Hook murder case will be held Thursday morning in the Moody County Courthouse in Flandreau. Hook is charged in the 2024 death of Moody County Deputy Sheriff Ken Prorock. Last year, a judge agreed to move the trial to Pennington County because of pretrial publicity. From the newsroom, I'm Mike Tanner.
3: I remember being in Tucson for the first time one spring, and after all these years as a baseball fan, I was able to watch spring training. It was quite an experience for me to realize a dream come true. 75 degrees, a light breeze, and baseball played on grass. Like many of you, I'm fed up with steroid-enhanced muscle men of baseball and the $100 tickets and $12 hot dogs, but on that April day in Arizona, it was pure baseball. And another great memory from Desmet Farm Mutual Insurance of South Dakota.
1: St. Paul Lutheran Church in Clark is holding their Lutefisk Supper on Sunday, October 25th. 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

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I'll let you know more about that coming up here in a bit. Now, this is Alabama, and the closer you get.

0: Timeless, the smash hit from 1969, Raindrops Keep Falling on My Head. That is BJ Thomas. Well, sometimes people love rain, sometimes they don't, but if you want to make somebody's day, it could be as simple as cake. You heard me right. 1 in 5 Americans say cake is their favorite simple pleasure. Among America's top simple pleasures, people selected sleeping in a freshly made bed, coming up number 2. And number 3 was sunshine on my face.
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0: girl. The Bellamy Brothers. They're actually brothers, and they're from Florida. The duo got their start writing songs for other artists, like Percy Sledge. They even toured with Jim Stanford. You know he sang that song, I Don't Like Spiders and Snakes, that one. They remain at the top of the country charts after branching out on their own. That was Redneck Girl.
1: 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Many producers today don't have livestock, and many cropland fields lack fencing and water to support livestock. 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Financial assistance is available to producers who are interested in incorporating livestock grazing back into their farm operation. To learn more about the benefits of grazing on cropland and the availability of financial assistance, contact the South Dakota Soil Health Coalition, 605-280-4190.
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0: Linda Ronstadt, and it's so easy. The American Music Association just dropped its latest weekly update highlighting the newest sounds and releases shaping the roots of country music these days. But they do go back in time where it all started. And the timeless cross-genre appeal of the artist we just heard.
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0: Live and feeder cattle are down on profit taking ahead of widespread direct business and Friday's USDA cattle on feeder. Bids today are 224 on the live basis in Kansas and Texas, and at 342 to 350 dressed in Nebraska. No asking prices are being noted, and widespread trade might wait until after those on feed numbers on Friday afternoon. Choice box beef's higher at midday, select is down modestly. October live's $1.60 lower at 226.65, and December's 192 lower at 223.22. October feeders are down 360 at 334.27. November's now 360 lower at 329.17. And hogs are pressured by technical selling in the lower midday move in pork, down just over a dollar. Butcher hog markets are a dollar higher, and at the open, national direct barrels and gilts are up $1.48.6. October lean is down 60 cents at $79. December's $1.65 lower at $69.60. West Texas crude oil is up nearly $5 a barrel, back over $106. We're online at brownfieldagnews.com. John Perkins, Brownfield Market Update.
1: The Hunt City Livestock Auction in Aberdeen, South Dakota, be holding a big special yearling sale coming up here this Wednesday on September the 16th. Get started about 9:30, looking for 3,000 of these cattle here on Wednesday. Got about 1,300 of these fancy black steers off the grass, weighing in the 9s and 10s. Got about 400 or 500 of these dry lot steers. Got a couple loads of these good buckskin Charolais heifers off the grass. Just lots of fancy cattle. Of course, be some light cattle, a few calves as well. Check the website for all the information. Looks like 3,000 yearling sell this Wednesday. Hub City Livestock.
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1: ABC News, I'm Wayne Cabot. Donald Trump's name cannot appear on the facade of the Kennedy Center. A federal judge blocking the tribute to Trump less than an hour before the board of the center was supposed to meet about that. Judge Christopher Cooper saying it needs Congress's blessing. Update from Los Angeles, the DA, Nathan Hochman, on their case against Nick Reiner in the murders of his parents, Rob and Michelle.
2: The district attorney's office.

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And it's Ricky Benchon. Here's Brooks and Dunn. The Country Music Association just announced a massive honor for the duo. The 2026 CMA Willie Nelson Lifetime Achievement Award.

0: Every time I hear the legend Barbara Mandrell singing Crackers, I think, man, you got to really be in love to love somebody enough to let them eat crackers in bed, don't you think?
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0: Michael Martin Murphy with A Long Line of Love in 1987. But before that, he was writing songs like a lot of artists do. He was writing them for Kenny Rogers and even the Monkees.
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2: ABC News, I'm Wayne Cabot. Two more measles deaths now confirmed by Pennsylvania health officials. One was previously reported to be a 40-year-old woman. Two others were children. All were unvaccinated. Last time the U.S. had four measles deaths was 1992. ABC's Karen Travers is in Washington, where today a judge stopped the Kennedy Center from putting Donald Trump's name on the facade.
3: The order says, quote, simply put, defendants cannot install memorials for President Trump or anyone or anything else at the Kennedy Center without Congress's blessing.
2: And now there's word the Kennedy Center's board, which was appointed by President, has voted to close down entirely. Trump's offer of $5,000 to Americans if Republicans keep Congress gets a thumbs down today in a Reuters Ipsos poll. 63% disapprove. The president blasting the U.S. Supreme Court for stopping him from limiting mail-in voting before the election. FBI Director Kash Patel says he's going to send agents to election sites, calling them crisis coordinators. This is ABC News.
4: 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Soybeans traded higher today, closing up 15 cents, setting the cash price in Miller for non-GMO certified growers for new crop at 1504, November at 1509, December at 1514. 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Receiving hours in Volga are Monday through Friday, 7 a.m. to 4 p.m. You can stay updated with that information by giving us a call or visiting our website at sdsbp.com. 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

0: Okay. So we all want to be in a better mood, right? Well, we need to get off the couch, even a little bit. 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

0: a true pillar of country music in the 90s, Mr. Clint Black, raking up over 20 charted singles on the Billboard Hot Country Charts. Summer's Coming. This was the lead single from the album One Emotion, which came out in 1980.
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1: Here's your forecast from Watertown Radio and GoWatertown.net. High of 69 this afternoon under clear skies, northwesterly winds, 8 to 15 miles per hour. Lows dip down to about 48 tonight, clear skies. Slight chance for showers tomorrow. Daytime highs approaching 72. Sunshine mixed with clouds at times. I'm meteorologist Mandy Faluber on Watertown Radio. Right now, 66.
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lost in the feeling. It's Conway 20. We're just rolling through this Tuesday together. My name is Mike Sheffield. Thanks for joining me. I love this one. It's Patti Loveless.

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1: It's Hank Jr., and he's a true country music legend. 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

0: They got their start in a place called Fort Payne, Alabama. Yep, that's Alabama. In the late 60s, they got it going. They started out by playing as a house band at a local venue called the Bowery. Then they went on to become one of the most successful groups in country music history, racking up 40 number one singles. That's Alabama's Lady Down on Love.
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It was wasted days and wasted nights. Freddie Fender this afternoon. I'm Mike Sheffield. Welcome to Tuesday. I'm glad you're here. Thanks for listening. You know, it must be love. It's Don Williams.

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0: Country music legend George Jones recorded the original version of Tennessee Whiskey back in 1983 for his album Shine On. Well, Chris Stapleton, a new country music superstar, later turned it into a massive modern hit. Jones's classic honky-tonk rendition remains an absolute staple of traditional country.
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Conway 20 this afternoon. We're just rolling right through it. I love this. It's one of those great line dancing songs. Ricky Van Shelton. I've cried my last tear for you.

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0: farmland overlooking Lake Pelican. 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Ben Meyer Auctions will have on November 4th at 10 a.m. a Beetle County land auction for the Langbane family of Woolsey. 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
2: A friend called me recently and said, "Jim, at sunrise this morning, I was standing in the corral watching our mare caressing her newborn filly. 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
1: 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Known for his distinct nasal vocal style and the traditional honky-tonk sound, he remains a major influence on modern country music artists today.
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2: ABC News, I'm Wayne Cabot. Ed Sheeran's tour, one of the top five grossing tours in the world right now, is in chaos today. His touring band quit on him, along with all of his opening acts, in solidarity with the rapper Macklemore. The tour dropping Macklemore for making pro-Palestinian comments at MetLife Stadium in New Jersey. Among those dropping out, Phineas, Billie Eilish's brother, saying he stands with Palestine. Today, oil hit the highest mark since May. Brent crude, 108. Diesel at the pump, 628, says AAA, highest ever. Skewering SCOTUS, President Trump blasts the Supreme Court for saying he can't change ballots so close to Election Day.
3: The president calls it a bad decision. He says it is a big loss for Republicans and America itself. He goes on to say that the Supreme Court really let our country down. He accuses certain justices, as he puts it, of being petrified of Democrats.
2: That's ABC's Karen Travers. And this is ABC News.
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8: Here's your forecast from Watertown Radio and GoWatertown.net. Lows around 48 tonight under clear skies, northeast winds around 5 miles per hour. Slight chance of rain showers tomorrow. High temperatures reach up to 72, partly cloudy skies. Slight chance for showers tomorrow night. Lows around 54. I'm meteorologist Mandy Faluber on Watertown Radio. Right now, it's 7.

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It's Kris Kristofferson, Why Me? He wrote that after a deeply personal and emotional crisis in the early 70s while attending a revival service in California. The legendary singer, songwriter, and actor was also a Rhodes Scholar, an Army captain, and a certified helicopter pilot who once landed a chopper on Johnny Cash's lawn.

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0: Dwight Yoakam. He wrote Streets of Bakersfield after having a street musician played in a California back in the early 70s. He later recorded it as a career-defining duet with Buck Owens. And is shot straight to number.
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0: Those tight-fitting jeans, Conway 20, who's racked up 40 number one Billboard country singles during his legendary career, and a record that stood for decades. Tight-fitting jeans was a massive chart topper back in 1983 and remains one of the most distinct and recognizable voices in country music history.
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1: ABC News, I'm Dave Packer. The Kennedy Center Board of Trustees voting to shut the Performing Arts Center down.
2: The vote to immediately shutter the iconic building came about an hour after a judge blocked the Kennedy Center board from adding a tribute to President Donald Trump on the Performing Arts Center. The Kennedy Center board, filled with Trump's hand-picked appointees, tried to include a tribute to Trump on the building facade after the same judge in May blocked renaming the center after the president.
1: ABC's Peter Haralambos. After Macklemore was yanked from Ed Sheeran's tour after making pro-Palestinian remarks at a show in New Jersey, four of Sheeran's supporting acts abruptly quit in solidarity with Macklemore. In western Yemen, the conflict widening, Iran-backed Houthi forces claiming new territory, threatening critical shipping lanes in the Red Sea. The House this evening voted 232 to 147 to kill a Democratic-led effort by retiring Congressman Al Green of Texas to impeach President Trump over U.S. Immigration and Customs Enforcement killings. This is ABC News.
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7: Clear skies tonight with a low of 47. Northeast winds around 5 miles an hour. Slight chance for showers tomorrow. High temperatures reach up to 72. A mix of clouds and sun. Slight chance of rain showers tomorrow night. Lows dip down to about 54. Cloudy skies expected. I'm meteorologist Derek Height on Watertown Radio. Right now, it's 68 degrees.
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